we'd like to take you into the title tune of It's Your World, a Brian Jackson composition about what happens up in here. Because a lot of times people think things are being taken from them. They think their woman's being taken. They think their money's being taken. The question is whether or not somebody is taking your mind. Because we have a feeling that when you are free here and that free will exists, there's always the possibility of us becoming physically free. But it starts up here. So here's a song for you called It's Your World. Right here.

pulled the wool over your eyes? Who lied and said the skies were the limit? Our spears are infinite. When the world watches, soul is what's exhibited. The intention is to reset the cores of cores that comes with resistance. Can't grow without pain. Muscles don't gain without tension. We stay 10 toes down in the trenches. We get up, hop fences, jump stargates. We get together just so we can stargaze. Hey! The spark we generate even leaves the stars amazed. Our ways wave through the mud and the maze. The system was built because they meant for us to stay in our place and behave, to conform. We've been warned of a cold, cold world, but our light is so warm. Love is a suit of armor that's worn. We are the light, we are the light. We are the right that's been wrong. Look at the rhythm we walk with. We are God's song. We are the gospel in the good book. We are the good omen. We are the ones that have been chosen. We've been lost in the wilderness roaming. But this space and time, we own it, know it. Face it, this cycle we in, we have to break it so we can begin again. We get up and dance to break the trance that we in. Wake up, wake up, wake up! Enough of the slump and the slumber. Hear these words, feel my hunger.

function. This ain't a poem, this is a discussion, a luncheon. It's food for thought that I'm serving, some healing for the centuries of hurting. A reminder of all those souls who knew that we were deserving, who fought and died just so we could get it right and realize that the world is yours, the world is mine. When we close our eyes, we have to remember to be righteous and refined. We have to rewire the mind, tap into the source, reroute the timeline, and know, and know, and know, the world is yours, the world is mine, the world is yours, the world is mine, the world, the whole world, the world is yours.

So I wasn't lying when I said at the top of the hour that we're going to get in some new exciting music. Something there originating from a collaboration with Brian Jackson in Masters at Work. You're tuned to WVEWLP Brattleboro 107.7. By the way, the continuous loop back from a spell up in the central part of the Vermont where the farmers are all doing their thing quite well. And also, Brian Jackson, the artist you might already know from his many collaborations with Gil Scott-Heron. And that particular version we just heard is an updated version of the original It's Your World, originally released by Gil Scott-Heron and Brian Jackson back in 1977. And what we heard was a reinterpretation of that tune produced by Masters at Work with collaborations from Brian Jackson, as well as Louis Vega, Kenny Dope, and poet Jay Ivey there contributing those rhymes. And what a rush. You know, we also heard Starting It All Out with Mama's Gun, title track off their new album, Dig. And incidentally, Mama's Gun songwriter Andy Platts also collaborated with Brian Jackson on that production you just heard. So that being said, let's move on to one sure winner that's very appropriate for this particular age of unrest that we're in right now. Bob Marley, yes, remixed by Thievery Corporation. Get Up, Stand Up.

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Vai! Lucifer, son of the morning, I'm gonna chase you out of earth.

And a longer set than usual here on the continuous loop, but ending up a dub set there that started with Bob Marley and the Wailers. The remix from his Legend remixed album, Get Up, Stand Up, one message that has been given voice by reggae artists all over the world, beginning, of course, with Bob Marley himself writing those words and creating that musical vibe. Also, in that set, we heard from New York and Soul, two tracks back-to-back, beginning with Got a New Life, from their self-titled album of 1997 on the Verve label. We heard following that from the same album, New York and Soul, featuring Jocelyn Brown on the vocal, It's All Right, I Feel It. And to dip again into that well of reggae consciousness, Lee Scratch Perry in Full Experience, the extended Disco Devil remix, maybe taking a page from poet Jay Ivey, who we heard laying down the rhymes at the top of the hour with The World Is Yours. The system was built because they meant for us to stay in our place and behave to conform. We've been warned of a cold, cold world, but our light is so warm. Love is a suit of armor that's worn. We are the light. We are the light. We are the right that's been wronged. Look at the rhythm we walk when we are not alone. Yeah, it's your world, as the song goes, and Lee Scratch Perry just making sure of that, along with the rest of the reggae world. Got a lot to think about after that set. Jay Ivey, in particular, when awarding the Grammys in 2023, they had to create a whole new category, spoken word, to accommodate his unstoppable energy. And even more, to combine that energy with the songwriting skill of Brian Jackson and the music of Gil Scott-Heron. And it all goes back to Bob Marley, the legend, Get Up, Stand Up. Truer words have never been spoken. Hey, we got to get back into the music. Here's something from The Uniques, Queen Majesty. Dubbed out in good fashion as well on this continuum.

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That mix created with the help of Sly Dunbar and Robbie Shakespeare, as well as the horns of Michael and Randy Brecker. Also in that set, we heard from the Uniques, Queen Majesty from Showcase Volume 1 on the Third World label, also out of the same era and time, and also featuring Sly and Robbie keeping that rhythm burning, and starting out the set with Lee Scratch Perry and Disco Devil Dub, recorded and mixed in the early 1980s down in Black Ark Studios. And to continue now with another Cameroonian artist who we featured before here on the Continuous Loop, the guitarist Vincent Nguini, who was one musician Paul Simon turned to in the making of at least one album, maybe The Rhythm of the Saints. Vincent passed away in 2017, but he left us with a whole lot of good music. Here's one from his album Traveler in 2007 released, Bia de Bia Samba. 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

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And it's a continuous loop, finishing up the first hour of the show with Cameroonian artist Vincent Nguini, whose music you may remember from a previous show when I showcased that album, Soul on Fire, an album of covers by Vincent Nguini that definitely rocked the house. And of course, before that, we heard from the far more well-known artist from Cameroon, Mano Dibango, and Reggae Makossa, with thanks to Sly and Robbie, who might have been the producers on that. In any case, it's 9 o'clock, and it's a continuous loop, and that means it's time to get into some of the music passed down to us from years gone by. And in this case, we're going to get into one Motown artist you're sure to recognize, the Four Tops. Here's what might have been the last single the Four Tops produced on the Motown label before switching it over. 1972 was the year Berry Gordy pulled up the stakes and moved Motown Records to Los Angeles, resulting in the loss of many artists from that label, and that includes their house band, the Funk Brothers. However, the Four Tops stuck with Motown for at least a year following that transition, along with artists Martha Reeves and Gladys Knight. Anyway, from 1972, that pivotal year, here's It's the Way Nature Planned It, the Four Tops. Enjoy and stay tuned for more music.

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And we're back. Ending up that set in the beginning of the 9 o'clock hour with the Emotions out of Chicago. Their 1977 album, Rejoice. Don't Ask My Neighbors, where the Emotions turned to Maurice White after switching labels and getting some mainstream success, particularly with this album on Columbia. Happened to be where Earth, Wind, and Fire was as well. And also before the Emotions, we heard from The Impressions, their 1976 album, It's About Time, featuring the voice of Nate Evans. We heard that track, This Time. Nate Evans, who took over the lead from Leroy Hudson after the just when this album was released. And to start the set off with the Four Tops, It's the Way Nature Planned It. Recording at the time of the exodus from Motown Records, when the label abandoned Detroit and moved to L.A. Must have been a bittersweet moment for a lot of those musicians, and includes many of the Funk Brothers just had to split. And we're tuned to Brattleboro Community Radio, your community radio station, WVEWLP 107.7 FM. Getting back into the music now with the McCrarys. Love on a Summer Night, reminding us that there's still plenty of warm weather to look forward to in the months ahead.

Finishing up that set with On the Continuous Loop, we get into the second hour of the show. We heard from producer Jose Cortel Real, a track featuring vocalist Sugiro, a single released back in 2025. Who turned the remix there by Stupefy. Also heard from Omar, a live updated version of the song There's Nothing Like It. Omar, the song first recorded back in the 1990s, and they are given a new lift with a fine band he put together for the date. Also starting off the set with the McCrarys, who in the late 1970s could be found collaborating with Stevie Wonder on at least one of their albums. We heard Love on a Summer's Night from 1982. And you are tuned to WVEWLP Brattleboro 107.7 FM. Moving on and getting back into the music, going to hear a track from the new album by Cut Davis, Soul Funk Harmony. Silky Steps, the name of this one, brand new from Cut Davis. Keep it tuned.

0: 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Finishing up that last set with something new from Tommy Sugart, otherwise known as Sugar T. Brilliant keyboardist with roots in the South, just recorded his second album, Matriarch, after relocating from Florida to Denver, Colorado, where this album was recorded. Yeah, he's especially at home on the Hammond B3. Sizzling Low Key, the name of that track. Also in that set, we heard from the Nth Power, who've been making music together since their origins around 2012, back in down in south in New Orleans. The band featuring the drummer Nikki Glaspie, who spent 5 years drumming with Beyonce's touring band. Also featured in the band is Nick Casarino on guitar and vocals. Thirsty Eyes, the name of that tune. And to start out the set, we heard from Mama's Gun, again featuring that album, their new album, Dig. We heard First Time in a Long Time. And speaking of which, this is the first time I've been back in the VW studio since doing a live show for a long time. Over a month for anybody who's counting. Had a retreat that I was taking part in up at the Roustone House in Goshen, Vermont. And I've been needing to rely on the archived editions of the Continuous Loop just for continuity, not to speak of you listeners' enjoyment. And in any case, I'm back, but I'm headed off for a week following tonight's show, and all I gotta say is I look forward to returning to the studio in a few weeks anyway. Been a complicated summer, lots going on. But you've been listening to the Continuous Loop here on the stations of WVEWLP Brattleboro 107.7 FM, your community radio station. 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
3: 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And we have Monkey Nightmare from Nightmare Children here from Nightmare Children Radio, flying solo tonight, by the looks. Perfectly fine. So last week there was a technical difficulty, couldn't get in. Ended up going to see an awesome concert anyway. So first off, I'm going to give a huge shout out to Intercept. Really good friends of mine, and I got to go see them, and got to bring one of my band members to go see them. I didn't get to get a hold of him tonight, so I'm going to try next week to get at least one of my bandmates on the show. One of my new bandmates. Maybe we'll get Dan back then to get our rock master going. But I'm going to go ahead and kick things off with something familiar. Probably try to look for a couple new things to do too. I'm probably just going to keep it all strictly karaoke covers tonight. That's my plan. Unless someone actually messages in between and requests something different, then I'll do it. But, you know, if I don't get any messages, I'll just play what I got in mind. First, we're going to do one I've done many, many times, but it's just fun.

0: How do you do, I see you've met my faithful handyman. He's just a little brought down because when you knocked, he thought you were the candy man. Don't get strung out by the way I look. Don't judge a book by its cover. I'm not much of a man by the light of day, but by night I'm one hell of a lover. I'm just a sweet transvestite from transsexual Transylvania. Let me show you around, maybe play your sound. 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I'm glad we caught you at home. Can we use your phone? 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I'm just a sweet transvestite from transsexual Transylvania. Why don't you stay for the night?
1: Night.
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0: 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I've been making a man with blonde hair and a tan, and he's good for relieving my tension. I'm just a sweet transvestite from transsexual Transylvania. Hit it, hit it. I'm just a sweet transvestite from transsexual Transylvania. So, come up to the lab and see what's on the slab. I see you shiver with anticipation. But maybe the rain isn't really the blame, so I'll remove the cause. But not the symptom. Let's see how I want to change gears from that, huh? Let's go with... Oh, I know what I'm going to do. Here we go. Well, the only sounds by these guys I could do here for karaoke.

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0: Bye bye bye commercial.

This is the greatest and best song in the world. 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All of a sudden, there shined a shiny demon in the middle of the road. And he said, play the best song in the world, or I'll eat your soul. 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

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Needless to say, the beast was stunned. And the beast was done. He asked us, "Be you angels?" And we said, "Nay, we are but men."

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This is a tribute. 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

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I've never played it anywhere. Never sang it till just now. Eh, not too bad. All right, let me do a quick check at messages, and then I'll get another song going. Let's see. Anybody said anything? Absolutely not. Nice. All right. Let's hear all this other crap. And you know what? There's a song that it looks like my phone would like me to do, so I'm going to do it, if it lets me. Come on. Oh, I want to... Come on, phone. Don't go freezing up now. Alright, looks like my phone's going to freeze up for a second. It'd be a stupid smartphone, so a smart smartphone. Right back on. There we go. Maybe that'll help. Good phone. There you go. Good phone. Alright. Yeah, it's being silly, so hold on one moment. I'll get this going again shortly. It's just cracking out for a moment. Just gotta fix something, and I'll be right with everyone.

So fix this so my phone might actually charge better. And now I just got to get my YouTube back up because it decided to freeze and kick me off of that. So I guess it doesn't want me to do the song I was thinking about doing. You know what? I'm going to do it anyway.

0: What next? What shall I do next? That's on my mind. I don't remember what it was. So. Let's see if I can do this without it freezing up. Alright. Nothing there. Let's keep going. I'll do like one or two more and then check for... Alright. Ooh. Here's one I haven't done in a while.
1: When I check in with my body, I know Ocrevus Zunovo is the right choice for me. Honey, pepper,
0: pimento. This is... nobody cares. I mean, Pablo's trying to do something like a good drink, but I don't care.

fucking have this.

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A direct link is also available on our website, wvew.org.

Oh yeah, that's enough of that. I mean, it was cool and all, but I think I got something cooler. I am gonna do one that I do almost every show, but again, it's so much fun to sing. It's dedicated to a very good friend of mine. So this is Burn. Goes out to Caitlin. If they're listening and catch this, that'd be awesome. If not, well, they've heard me sing it a lot, so it's good. Oh yeah, and this is also definitely one that anyone who watched the original Crow movie and loved it will like as well. As pretty much, you know, the theme song to that one. Once it loads up. Come on, don't be slow. All right, here we go.

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I got something. Something else I haven't done in a while. I'm going to take a quick drink before I do it. Very quick drink. 2 seconds.

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Because we're doing AC/DC now. We haven't had AC/DC in a while. Well, you know what, first, real quick. Might as well check a message real quick, just to be sure. And then, after checking messages, we will go ahead and do some AC/DC. One moment. Sometimes they don't just show up when I... anything? No. Okay, that's cool. Nothing there. And go away. Yeah, go away. Up here. Of course, it's probably going to make me research it. Not research, but redo the search. Yep, it is. Because YouTube is special like that. Dun, dun, dun, dun, dun, dun. Oh. All right, here we go. Hold on, it just decided not to play the video with it, so let's try that again. Here we go. I mean, no song, but you know. Oi! Oi! 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

0: 字，哎哎哎，七音字，哎哎哎，七音字，哎哎哎，七音字，哎哎哎，七音字
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0: go right to this next one because it's this is not a really good one. Might as well. I've been doing this one a lot, caregivers. In here.
1: This is the Google AI Professional Certificate.
2: Learn
0: this
2: by
0: isn't fun at all. This
2: with
0: is a commercial.
2: 3 months of Google AI Pro.
0: Doesn't go away.

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No, that's enough of that one. All right. Looks like I need a little more liquid in my throat because I was still cracking out on that. And we will go to the next thing. 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
1: Now check, see if I got any messages real quick. 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Whole lots of nothing. That's fine by me. We will just keep rolling then. Alright, almost halfway through the show already. Wow. Alright, you know what? I'm gonna hurt myself. I'm gonna do do some Queen. And not just any song. I usually have more people to do this song, but I'm gonna do it by myself. Because I'm a beast like that. And I'm going for punishment when it comes to singing. So here we go. I'm going to do Bohemian Rhapsody and probably die a little bit, just a little, and then continue the show, not quite completely alive. That's okay.
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1: Galaxy
2: Z Fold,
1: we can do it that way, yeah. This probably going to sound way different than just me, but let's do it anyway. Don't expect any of the high notes. Is this the real life?

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Thunderbolt and lightning, very, very frightening me. Galileo, Galileo, Galileo,

Yeah, that's high as I'm going. 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No. So you think you can stone me and spit in my eye? So you think you can love

0: All right. Let's see if there's any messages. Anything by anybody? Nothing at all, huh? Okay, oh. Maybe it doesn't mean you have to message me tonight. No, let's check something else. No, while I have everyone here, I'm going to just look and see. See how many of you daydreamers are tuning in right now online. Well, let's see. Yeah, I love that I can check that out now. So, we'll do that while I wait for it to get a little closer to the hour. Let's go here and let's go member area. Let's see about my listener dashboard. Here we go. How many people got? I got 9 people right now. Of course, now they're making them shut down. Jerks. All right. Let's go back in. Let that refresh a second. Let's see if that's what it is. I mean, usually I was about like 9 to 10 people, which is awesome. You know, for going at the late night, 10 to midnight, it's really cool. 9 people right now listening to my show. Fine, Chrome, go away. Just. Let's try that one more time. See if we go not crap out. Here we are. Back to it. Come on, come on, come on. Give me it. Really? That just doesn't want to load at all. Oh, here we go. Yeah, this is wicked cool that I get as much as I do for the... Wow, every time I go into it, it's just not going to let me have that on. Fine. Your last up to you, and we'll just go back to my show here. Oh, yeah. So you're listening to WVEWLP Brattleboro 107.7 FM, your community radio station. And for any of you that are just jumping on, this is Monkey Nightmare with Nightmares Children Radio. And I will be doing some work. I'm just doing karaoke covers tonight. That's just what I want to do. I'm not doing any of my original stuff right now just because. No, no, my voice doesn't feel good enough for acapella. I'm like, kind of, my voice kind of cracking here and there with this stuff too, so you're going to have to bear with me. Let's see. You know what? I think I know what I'll do next. All right. What do they want me to do? Alright, here we go. Oh, wait, no, that's not a mixing. I don't want that. Wait, actually, yeah, I can do it. I'll do this one first, then. They want me to do it. Give me it.
1: This is my comeback. Start yours today.
0: So I'm going to do a nice, soft, gentle song by Ronnie James Dio. No, I'm going to play this playlist. This will be my playlist.
2: Like nature.
0: Because they have a bunch of cool stuff. So I'll just let it go right through these. This is cool. At least for now. Till next break. So like next half hour.

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We may never, never, never come home. But the magic death we'll feel is worth a lifetime. We're born upon the cross, with a throw before the toss. You can release yourself, but the only way is down. We don't come alone. We are fire, we are stone.

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We search for the truth, we could die upon the tooth, but the thrill of just the chase.

0: You know what? We're going to skip right over to this one.
1: What if I told you HPV vaccination was for men too?
2: I didn't know.
0: I'm too old. Another movie theme.
1: If you're under 45, you're not.
0: From
1: if you're sexually
0: the movie
1: active
0: Lost Boys.
1: It could still be you.
0: Gerard McMahon, known as G-Tom Mack.

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Black House will rock. 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Immortal fear.

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Hold on a second. There was a... Actually, I know exactly what I'm going to do next, but first I have got to... Take a drink. And I'll do a couple more songs, and I'll take one last break for the night, and then there we go.

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Yeah, yeah.

0: Alrighty. Now, let's see. 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Oh, no, not restarting. Oh, that did. Of course, they had to hold on. You know what? Sad song, but it's a great song. And they tossed on here, so I'm going to do it. Not this one. What we're going to do is Last Kiss for Pearl Jam.
1: Imagine if I wasn't wearing a seatbelt. Prevention is critical.
0: Imagine if I didn't care about your commercial. Because I don't. All right, this will take a break.

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1: I'm going to go away, and we'll give you over to the station for a little bit. See what they got going. And then this will be the last break of the night before I jam out for the rest of it.

0: Substance use disorder and addiction is so isolating. 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It is the thread that lets you know that no matter what happens, you will be okay.
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0: this morning.
1: And I'm back. 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And hopefully my voice won't crap out too much for this one. I don't know what's been going on, but just, I think it's like pollen and whatever else I've been inhaling. In the air. Messing with it a bit. 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I'm going to keep this going best I can anyway. And, we're going to go a little Rob Zombie.
2: Pull-ups have a new learning layer. 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
4: Known for sharing what you love. 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Keep
1: this.

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1: All right. 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Right here. I need one very quick drink, and then I will keep going on. 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

0: All right, guys. 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Right down the line here. Maybe it's like pop out. What the? No, I should... Come on. Play it. I don't really care about this commercial, but, you know.
1: Today I'm partnering with Chase Freedom Unlimited to treat people to lunch. But I'm getting 2% cash back on dining. So, who's the real winner?
0: There we go.

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0: 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That's why you need Super Mobile from T-Mobile. The best plan on the best network.
1: Let me skip this and do my song. Here we go. Hopefully my voice doesn't mess up a lot on this one. 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Hello darkness, my old friend. 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Because a vision softly creeping left his seeds while I was sleeping. And the vision that was planted in my brain still remains within the sound of silence. 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

of the prophets are written on the subway walls and tenement halls.

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1: Some John Cafferty. The doctor says, come now, nothing is real. She'll never know just how I feel. From out of the shadows, she walks like a dream. Make me feel crazy, make me feel so mean. Nothing gonna save me from a love that's blind. 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
1: So I'm going to
0: skip this crap.
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0: Here we go.

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Who you gonna call? Ghostbusters! 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

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Ghostbusters. 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Ghostbusters. Who you gonna call? Ghostbusters. Louder. 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Who you gonna call? Ghostbusters. 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

0: Hi, Annie. I know you said yesterday was hard. How are you feeling today?
1: Oh, Erica, thanks. 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It didn't take away my responsibilities, of course, but somehow just sharing my experience and listening to others on a similar path really helped me keep going.
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0: 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I'm your host in the evening, Junior X, and I'll make sure you come out of these 2 hours of the blues feeling better than when you walked in.
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They're open Tuesday through Sunday, 11 a.m. to 6 p.m. You can find more information at thehumblemug.com. 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

The Brattleboro Food Co-op is a community-owned food cooperative in downtown Brattleboro, owned by over 9,000 active shareholders. In addition to being a grocery store and serving freshly prepared meals, the co-op also offers regular classes and other events for the community. More information is on their website, brattleborofoodcoop.coop, phone number 802-257-0236. The Brattleboro Food Co-op, a proud underwriter of WVEW, your community radio station.

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Спасибо.

0: Welcome to Vidhi's Bollywood Jukebox, a specially curated show of Indian music and films by Bollywood geek Vidhi. That's me. 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And this is an episode from my archives about the role of women in Bollywood. Before the show begins, a short clip of Valley Post News.
1: This is Valley Post Radio. I'm Isha Williams. More information about these and other articles is at valleypost.org. In Brattleboro, outside the main post office on July 25th, more than 100 people gathered to pay tribute to the lives of Lorenzo Salgado Araujo and Johan Sebastian Guerrero, killed in July by ICE agents. The protest was also for justice for 52 people who've died in ICE jails since January 2025. In other news, thanks to the work of bike ped activists, Massachusetts may allow speed cameras after a state Senate vote July 23rd. The governor supports the bill. In Hampshire County, home to Amherst, and Franklin County, home to Greenfield, between 2020 and 2022, 6 pedestrians were killed by cars. The faster a car is going, the more dangerous it is. At least 7 areas in the USA have banned cars. These include Mackinac Island, Michigan, population 600, Fire Island, New York, population 400, and Supai, Arizona, population 200. In New York City, a 2.5-acre section of streets in and around Times Square has been car-free since 2009, thanks to the activist group Transportation Alternatives. This has been Valley Post Radio. I'm Isha Williams. More information about these and other articles is at valleypost.org.
0: Welcome to today's brand new episode of Vidhi's Bollywood Jukebox. That's right, I play Bollywood music, music from films made in India in the Hindi language, and every week I try to pick a different theme. Today I have something special, of course, but also something extremely relevant and something that needs to be addressed by every person about their pop culture. I am going to examine the role of women in movies made in India, and it always hasn't been that great. As you might have noticed, Hollywood is also the same way. The representation of women in cinema on celluloid has been skewed for a long time. And it's a really complex topic. It has so many facets to it, but I'm going to try and look at the way things have changed for women on celluloid, for the actors and their representation, and also behind the scenes, like how there are more women entering industries and fields like cinematography or direction or music direction. So all of this I'm going to cover in today's show. To start with, I will play this song from the 1960s and earlier. There have been movies made from the beginning that had the woman play this part of being a damsel in distress. And of course, in Bollywood also, there were movies made in the 1940s with characters and this woman called Fearless Nadia, who was the stunt woman, and there was a lot of these stunt movies being made. That was the 1940s, and then the 50s became kind of regressive, sadly. And the 60s and 70s were just perpetuating the same old rhetoric of the woman being a damsel in distress. As an example, I'm going to play this song where the woman herself perpetuates the idea that I am naive, I am innocent, and all I ask of you is to hold my hand, and just sort of, I can't do stuff by myself, and I am so naive. So that's the song. It's called Main Kamsin Hoon. Kamsin is a Hindi word for someone who is tender and innocent. So that's the song I will start with, but that is not what the rest of the show is going to be about. Stay tuned for more different shades of women on today's show.

Welcome back. You're listening to WVEWLP 107.7 FM and this show is called Vidhi's Bollywood Jukebox. Listen to this quote. Men act, women appear. Men look at women, women watch themselves being looked at. This was written by art critic and writer John Berger in his book on art criticism and the way we look at things, basically. And this quote is so true for our movies, or has been until recent times. It's true for Bollywood and Hollywood both. Both started off as being super regressive and portraying this damsel in distress, this woman who is beautiful and poised and charming and all the adjectives described for the woman or the female lead, female protagonist in a film have to do with her appearance, whereas descriptions for a male actor are all about him being macho and strong-willed and determined and a go-getter. Everything to do with his ambitions in life. And so all of this has changed over time, and today is, I'm looking at this graph of female protagonists in Bollywood, and I have quite the mix. I am also going to play songs mostly sung by female vocalists because of this that happened during the research process for this show. So normally what I do is I pick a theme, I identify movies that I would like to feature on my show or talk about, and then look at the soundtrack of those movies and see if there is something I like, something I would like to play on my show. There's this movie that was made in 2014 about a boxer, an Olympic boxer in India, Mary Kom. It's a biopic. There is a real person named Mary Kom who lives in northeast of India, and she is an Olympic level boxer in India. She is amazing. She has won so many gold medals and she keeps excelling in her field. So a movie on her story was made because she was she is the daughter of this farmer couple who lived in Manipur, like in this far off rural area, but her father was an athlete, and that is how she was always interested in sports. And there was this famous boxer who brought a gold for India when she was young, when she was a kid. So that created an impression on her, and Mary Kom decided to pursue boxing. So coming back to the movie that was made on Mary Kom, it was well directed. The character was written extremely well. But when I looked at the soundtrack list, it had mostly male vocalists. Even this montage of her training and all of that rigorous boxing that she does, when that montage is playing on screen, there's a background song. And that song of grit and power and all of that is sung by a male vocalist, Vishal Dadlani, who is known for his rock rendition in Hindi. So that made me think, why is there supposed to be a male voice singing something about power? Why can't a woman's voice be about power? The only two songs sung by women in the film's soundtrack are, one is by Neeti Mohan, I forget the female vocalist's name, and she's singing about how when Mary Kom and her husband are having some misunderstanding or some sort of rift in their relationship, she's singing about how you have distanced yourself from me and how I am sad without you. And the other is a lullaby that is sung by the actress herself, Priyanka Chopra. So these soft songs have been given to female vocalists, and the more powerful numbers are all sung by men. And so I decided today's show, as it is about the role of women in Bollywood, I will also play songs mostly sung by female
singers. There is hardly like one male singer in my playlist today. I'll see about that. So the next song is the lullaby. Lullabies are called Lori in Hindi, and this one is sung by actress Priyanka Chopra, who played the part of boxer Mary Kom to the T in that biopic. I am going to continue this show and examine this graph of women in Bollywood. If you feel like talking to me during the show, you can call on the radio station. The number is 802-246-6107.

There was a sweet little lullaby from the film Mary Com, which was made on this boxer's life. You're listening to WVWLP. My show is called Vidhi's Bollywood Jukebox. And today I'm going to talk about the role of women in Bollywood. So Bollywood films, when they started out in the 1920s, 1930 is the official year when the first film was made. And there were a lot of these problems they had in the production because women in India were not allowed to be in the movies. The culture was such that women did not step out of the house to work. And it was considered work plus being visible was also considered taboo. So the women that featured in movies were some of these expats, actresses from overseas places who had come and settled in India. And one of them was called Fearless Nadia. I think she was Jewish. I'm going to check that. And she was a star in Bollywood. Similarly, other women that participated or acted parts in Bollywood were former courtesans. There are these women who sang and also performed Kathak. I wouldn't say dance, but they performed the classical dance of Kathak in Mughal courts, in courts of these emperors and kings that ruled princely states in India. And so these courtesans had knowledge of music, they had knowledge of dance, and they were also, some of them, well-read in literature because they always had these Urdu poetries that they came up with to recite at the Mughal court. And so they were actually, if you call, Renaissance women. See, there is no such term as Renaissance women. There's only Renaissance men. But yeah, these women were adept at everything. Most of them, even some of them, painted. And so they honed themselves as, you know, these all-round personalities that the men who attended those courts would enjoy talking with or entertain themselves with sometimes literary critical banter with these courtesans. So when movies happened, these women were already on display, if you can call it that, and they were already in the public eye. So they did not mind being part of movies. And so by and by, more and more women were visible on screen. And like I mentioned, a lot of these stunt movies were being made because people like to watch all these horse stunts and people flipping over and jumping from a building. So that was, the movies were action oriented. Then suddenly melodrama took over and the role of women changed from her wielding a gun and riding a horse and killing baddies herself to seeking help and shrieking for help in the movies. And that changed a lot of things, and it stayed that way for a pretty long time. So what happened is it created this culture of exploitation, and women were then used as objects. They were made to pose, and they had to be coy and shy, and they basically used their eyes to express, and they didn't have much lines except, you know, to express love to the actor, to the hero, or to express dissent, mild dissent to their fathers that, oh no, this is the guy I want to marry, please daddy. So yep. And the actresses that stuck up with that were the ones who were seen on screen. There are so many who thwarted this culture of exploitation, this patriarchy, and this dominance of the male narrative, who we are not able to see them on screen because they challenge this, like Mallika Sarabhai. Mallika Sarabhai is a dancer, a Bharatanatyam dancer in India, and a really established one. She comes from a place of
intelligent upbringing, and she herself has brought in a lot of innovation in Bharatanatyam, the dance form. And so she acted in movies initially, and when she was at a dance show, my husband was attending that. I missed it, but she shared an incident where she was acting with some male actor, and the director kept insisting that she does these pelvic thrusts and seductive gyrating movements, and the camera was constantly focusing her midriff and her chest, and all of this was happening, and she wasn't comfortable with that. So she said to the director that this has to change if I'm to star in this movie, and he just refused. He's like, who are you? Why are you even retaliating? And she smashed a chair on his head and walked out of the set and never worked in movies after that. So yes, this is the way things have panned out for some women in Bollywood, and some who have stuck around are either from a place of privilege or they've had to put up with this kind of abuse. And abuse is not always physical, it's also emotional. These women come from places, faraway places. They sometimes run away from home to try and make it big in movies, and their parents are not aware of it or are not supportive of it. So in desperation, then they are ready to do anything. And these directors and producers promise movies to them, they don't deliver. Yeah, it's a vicious cycle. But that is changing now. And so is the portrayal of women in movies. Like the film Queen, that I really love. And it's one of the most feminist movies that Bollywood has churned out in the last decade.

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1: That was quite the promo. Hi, Swirl. Maybe I got my woolen hat from there once. I will see you soon. You're listening to Vidhi's Bollywood Jukebox, and the radio station is WVEWLP 107.7 FM, Brattleboro's community radio station. If you want to talk to me, the number is 802-246-6107. And today I am discussing the role of women in Bollywood and on celluloid and outside of it. The last songs I played, two of them were from Queen. The previous disco sort of EDM song was from Queen. And the one before that, Piku, was from the film Piku, sung by Sunidhi Chauhan. And Piku was also a film where the female lead was shown differently. She takes care of her father and goes on this epic road trip with him while dealing with all his tantrums, because he is a hypochondriac and he's just obsessed with his health readings and all that. So they show this sweet little father-daughter relationship, which is like a love and hate equation she shares with him. So that was a different attempt. And Queen was a movie that changed a lot for the Indian society, because in the film Queen, and I have mentioned this movie a lot on my show, you probably know about it, and if you find it on Netflix, you should watch it. Queen is about this woman who goes on her solo honeymoon because her fiancé backs out last minute, and he calls off the wedding, but her tickets to go to Europe have already been booked. The hotel reservations are all made and they're all in place, and he backs out like the previous night. She's gonna anyway lose all that money, but it's not for the money that she goes, but to feel better about herself and to really assess her place in her own life, that she needs this break. But it's a different story because of where she comes from. She comes from this really close-knit conservative family who live in Delhi, Punjabi family, and it really has nothing to do with the kind of ethnicity she comes from, but certain people are brought up that way in a cocooned atmosphere. And so for her to ask her family that I want to go by myself on my own honeymoon is like a huge deal. And this notion of the woman traveling by herself has also been of such a grand debate over the years. And only now it is that women are stepping out and traveling by themselves. And still, the world is not a safe place, but we like to go and do it because why and how else and when else are we going to travel by ourselves? So yes, apart from this examining her own life, this stepping out of the woman by herself is also something Queen did very well for Indian audiences, and it showed a lot of people that yes, it can be done, and yes, it is extremely important. She goes there, goes to Netherlands and lives in this hostel in Amsterdam, where she interacts with people from different countries and really gets exposed in a lot of good ways, experiences life in a better way than her, than the marriage to this guy moving to London would have helped her. A similar movie that dealt with the woman stepping out by herself was done in English Winglish. And not only does she step out of the country to travel, but she also steps out of her comfort zone and really challenges all these perceptions that have been loaded on her by other people. She is this housewife. I'm talking about the film English Winglish. And she's a housewife who has lived in India all her life. And she has raised two kids who are now bratty and boss over her because of no fault of her own, but the husband who orders her around, and the kids, they look at him and they learn how to do that, exactly that. So this is where she's from. Her name is Shashi. And Shashi is supposed to travel to America to meet her sister and attend her sister's daughter's wedding, her niece's wedding. And so she travels by herself to help out. And while she's staying in Manhattan, she comes across this advertisement about English speaking classes. And her English is not great. She's not proficient at all. She hasn't learned English at school, and she is made fun of by her husband and her kids. So she thinks, okay, let's enroll for a class and see what happens. At the very least, I may not learn, but I have to give it a shot. And the whole movie is just about Shashi going and taking an English speaking class. So the next song that I want to play is from the 2012 film English Winglish, and another amazing feminist film that changed Bollywood, that changed the way people look at cinema, and it was all thanks to the acting prowess of Sridevi, who was a veteran actor. She passed away recently, gone too soon, and she did justice to this role perfectly. So English Winglish is the film, and the song is called Badla Nazara, meaning the scene has changed completely. The song list that I'm playing today is available on wvew.org when my show is live, and otherwise you can go to my website vidhiism.com, vidhiism.com, and find all the shows there. On the Mixcloud page, that it will automatically direct you to, the track list is available there also. Here goes the next song.

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Today I'm talking about movies in Bollywood and the role of women that these movies have depicted and the way it has changed. Of course, the selection I have today is mostly from the last decade. Movies made after 2010 have really had a turnaround in women-centric movies, that's what they call them. And also characters are much more developed, much more multidimensional rather than just this caricature of a helpless woman who's pretty and coy and she knows how to look shy and she knows how to smile when the hero is praising and admiring her features and her beautiful hair and her beautiful eyes. But she doesn't have a voice of her own, which was possible in the movies that came out recently. There was NH10 that came out in 2015. It was an unofficial remake of this movie, Black Lake, Eden Lake, that was, I don't remember the actor, but yes, it was a pretty horrific movie, and NH10 was a remake of that film. And in the Indian version, the female protagonist actually avenges for her fiancé's death, and she also kills all the guys who were responsible for it, and she walks away from there completely bruised and beaten up, and her spirit also completely beaten up. But still, so far, more or less satisfied. So that was NH10, and it was produced by Anushka Sharma, an actress in Bollywood, and that was also one of the first times that a female and an actress had produced a movie. She did a fabulous job of acting in it also. There was Mardani that came out in 2014, starring Rani Mukherjee, who played a cop, a female cop who busts this human trafficking racket and this racket of prostitution and abducting girls that was going on in like the underbelly of Mumbai. So Mardani was one such movie. And Naam Shabana, all these movies did a pretty good job. Simran was an amazing movie about this woman who is an NRI living in the US, and she's somehow addicted to gambling. She gets addicted to gambling because she earns a whole bunch of money, and she comes from a really conservative background, conservative upbringing of NRI parents in India, and to break those shackles and to go all out shopping for Gucci stuff and all, she, you know, it funds her lifestyle, the lifestyle that she has always dreamed of, and she falls prey to gambling addiction. And that character was played extremely well by Kangana Ranaut. The writing was slightly weak, but it showed that there can be a lead protagonist, flawed as it may be, and still carry the film forward. And there, here it is a woman, when there is a male protagonist who is addicted to gambling or like has this ambition, this blind ambition, like Wolf of Wall Street, that was glorified to no extent. And there's like this man who is power hungry, who is hungry for all this wealth, and he's living a lavish life by cheating a bunch of people, but it's totally glorified. So yep, Simran wasn't glorified. She goes to jail and she gives this interview from jail, and I read that interview, the BBC interview, because it's based on a real life story. So yeah, these are the movies that are being made now in this decade. But there was a movie that came out in the 1980s. It's called Razia Sultan, and it was about this female
leader who ruled over the Sultanate of Delhi, which was a first. The movie came out in 1983 and it was based on the life of this empress who took the throne from her father. She of course did not inherit it directly. It went to her brother, then her half-brother, and eventually she took over. She was also given all the training that she needed for taking over, taking charge by her father. And so she was adept at it. She was also known as a just ruler. The people loved her. I'm talking about the emperor, the Empress Razia Sultan. The movie, however, let her down, let the history of her down, because it focused on her alleged love affair with this slave, and that is what it chose to focus on, sadly. But the music was pretty good, and for 1983, it was quite different to cast a woman in the lead and also have a story based on a female protagonist. So the next song I want to play is from Razia Sultan. It's called Ae Dile Nada, sung by Lata Mangeshkar. And on the other side, I will talk more about Bollywood movies and all these women who have ruled it.

Welcome back. 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And today's theme is the women in Bollywood, the role of women in Bollywood, how it has changed over the years. I just played a song from the 1983 film Razia Sultan. It was a biopic on an empress of the same name. Before I forget, earlier I played a song from the film Highway called Pataka Gudi. I didn't mention the song. And the movie Highway was also had this female protagonist, and the movie revolved around her, how she's abducted, and she also belongs to this really high society Delhi, South Delhi family, where everything is closeted and people are masked and they are really not what they seem to be. But here she is with her kidnapper, who has a sort of human side to him, and they are escaping police, so they keep traveling all over India. And it was also a lot of beautiful visuals of India, but for most part of the movie she is unglamorous, without any makeup. She is in these ragged clothes that she was abducted in, her sweatpants and her t-shirt, and that's it. And so by and by the roles that women play have also changed, and this whole obsession with appearance has sort of mellowed down. Kahani was one such movie of a female lead. Kahani came out in 2012, and it was about this pregnant lady who seeks to find her lost husband, but instead uncovers some dark secrets about the drug mafia in Kolkata. And the director, I think when he was writing the script, he went to producers and all of them were like, are you crazy? A movie about a woman who is pregnant, like she's walking around the streets of Kolkata with this cop by her side, and he's helping her out find some clues to her husband's disappearance. And they were like, nobody's gonna want to watch that movie. But it was an original thriller, and Bollywood had not seen a movie like that until that point, and everyone appreciated it. The film was a huge success, and with that, the success of this concept that a female can carry a film on her shoulders became a mainstream idea in Bollywood. And after that, even if for reasons of fad that, okay, these days women-centric films are selling or people are watching them a lot, even if it's for that reason, it is still a good change. It is a change from all of that objectification, from all of those item numbers that have just made such a joke and absolutely dehumanized the woman by just focusing on her female form. So yes, Kahani was one such movie, and there's a beautiful song in the film. It's in Bengali, and it's actually a poem written by Rabindranath Tagore. It's called Ekla Cholore, which means walk alone. And the song, the sentiment of the song is that if nobody is by your side and if nobody supports you, you walk alone, but you walk. And that is what we are doing. We are walking. We will not stop. And there is a huge change happening in the seas in the world. And the feminist movement is getting stronger. It must gain more momentum. And for that, we will continue to walk. Whoever walks with us is fine. Who doesn't will get left behind. So, yep, Ekla Cholo Re. This one is sung by Shreya Ghoshal. In the movie, they have used the version sung by Amitabh Bachchan, veteran actor. But I am opposed to using songs sung in the male voice today. And so
I'm going to play a version sung by female vocalist Shreya Ghoshal for this benefit concert in India. But she is a Bengali and her Bengali enunciation is pretty to the point. So here is Ekla Cholo Re. It's a poem written by Rabindranath Tagore.

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You're listening to WVEW LP 107.7 FM. Those last two songs were featured on Vidya Balan, one of my favorite actresses, and someone who has proved with her craft that she can lead a film, and she doesn't need a male actor, a male hero in the film to make the film successful. And that is what the whole Bollywood numbers game has been about, that if there is a male star in the movie, then it is going to accumulate more revenue, it's going to generate more revenue, and at the box office it's going to be much more successful, people will go and watch it. And that is also the reason why women have had a subordinate role in Bollywood, because the directors, producers and distributors, and who are all mostly men, decide that that this is how the trade is, and these numbers are what we want to keep going, and that is why we will make our blockbuster movies with Salman Khan and Shah Rukh Khan and all these Khans who will ensure that we get bang for our buck. We have invested crores of rupees, millions of dollars in this venture, and so we want that money back, and that is why we will ensure that men are put to the task. And this has been changed over the last few years by women, and women have given successful hits in Bollywood, all these movies that are so-called women-centric have taken center stage. It's also really weird how the terminology is used, but that's a debate for a different day, like women-centric or female actor or women cinematographer or female music director. It's never used in the context of male actor or male music director. And yep, all of that is due for change, more than overdue. But today I'm going to focus on Bollywood and the way films have evolved, the way Bollywood has evolved, because the Indian society has been pretty regressive. And so to see the role of a woman change on screen is also reflective of the society, and vice versa. If they see it on the screen, then people feel that, okay, this is possible, and I don't mind that so much. And sometimes it imitates real life also. Like in the case of Dangal. Dangal is a movie that came out recently in 2016 or 15, I think. 16 or 18. Dangal was the movie about these two wrestlers, women wrestlers. Again, you have to mention that, because otherwise people don't get it. These two wrestlers who come from Haryana, from a really agriculture based economy, a rural area in Haryana, and their father is a boxer who was a national champion in his heyday. And so this is a real life story, by the way. It is based on the Fogart family. Mahavir Singh Fogart was the wrestler who was quite a champion in his heydays, and his two daughters, Babita and what's the other daughter's name? Yikes. Okay. His two daughters are he trains them to be boxer, to be wrestling champions. And this was made into a movie by Amir Khan, who was backing the film and was also acting in it. It came out in 2016. And it was about these two wrestling sisters, Geeta and Babita. Yes, that's the name. So, yeah, Mahavir Singh Fogart is from a patriarchal family, and he is brought up that way. He is regressive, and he feels that his lineage
of wrestling, of being a wrestling champion for national and international level Olympic sports, is going to be carried forward by his son. So he keeps having children, and they have four daughters. He and his wife have four daughters consecutively, but no son, and after that they stop trying. This is extremely common in India, that people always wish for a son so that their family name can be carried forward, and he's dejected. He gives up on his hope. Then one day, they show this scene in the movie. I don't know if it was real, but the movie is based on their real life, and the family was constantly kept in the loop about the story during the story writing process. So I'm assuming that it actually happened, that these two girls, when they were younger, about 12 or 13 years of age, they beat up this boy Blue who was teasing them in class, and they come home, and this guy is like, he's wimping and he's pleading with the father of these girls, saying, "These girls beat me up so bad, you know, they are horrible, you must punish them." And that is when Mahavir Singh Fogat, the father, realizes that, oh my God, my girls, my daughters are extremely badass, and I can actually train them to be wrestlers. Why didn't I think of that? That I don't need a son to carry my lineage forward. I can actually train my daughters to do that.

song called Bad Bad Girls from this movie Chak De India, which was about a female hockey team that represented India during the World Cup. And the second one was a fictional movie, but it was also pretty well received, seeing that there is Shah Rukh Khan in the movie who plays the hockey coach to these girls, but there is no female actress, no romantic angle to it. All these girls are part of a team, and it was an all-out sports movie. So these two sports movies also help change the dynamic and prove to people, including those living in rural areas, that yes, women can put on a fierce front and fight it out, even at international level sports competitions. This next song from Dangal is sung by two little boys. They are both from Rajasthan, and it's when these two girls are getting trained that this song comes up. It's in a funny vein.

Yeah. Bad, bad girls. That was a song from the film Chak De about hockey. And those two songs from sports-based movies about women in sports were dedicated to my friend Anjani, who has been a national level cricketing champion, and I'm so proud to be associated with her. The last song was from Chak De, and the previous song was from the film Dangal. I'm talking about the role of women in Bollywood, and usually in most movies that came out until the last decade, the woman was supposed to act coy, and all the advances were supposed to be made by the male. The man initiates love, he initiates everything, he initiates the first kiss, then them holding hands, and all of those moves are supposed to be made by the man, and the woman only sits there and she acts all coy about it, and she sometimes rejects it first, and then she's supposed to accept it. But all of that changed with a film called Lipstick Under My Burqa. Yes, that is the title of the film. It came out in 2017, and it was under a lot of censorship problems because of the censor board had a problem with many things. For example, the language used in the film where a woman's body is described, and also a lot of the scenes were objectionable because these women are expressing themselves sexually. They are also putting it out there, and they are having these open love affairs with men, all physically charged. So all of that was a problem. And it also pans four women's lives, Lipstick Under My Burqa. And it talks about how they deal with oppression, sexist oppression in their lives. So it was really well made. It was directed by Alankrita Shivastav, and beautiful film. Another film called Parched came out in 2016, was about rural women, and this is a topic less touched upon in Bollywood, is that the sexual lives of women in rural India are pretty much negligible. And they don't really have a say in their own decision making. And so the movie focused on how these women are going to decide for themselves after going through a whole lot of abuse on part of men in their lives, including one of the women who is a widow, and her teenage son exercises control over her because he feels like in the absence of his father, he is supposed to be the male figure of the family and therefore the dominating one. So Parched was one such movie that changed all that. It wasn't watched by a lot of people, but it's, I think, available on online streaming, and the acting was so delicate and extremely well measured. Brilliant job done by all the female actresses in the film. So the next song I want to play is from Lipstick Under My Burqa. It's called Jiggy Jiggy, and it's a really fun song where Urdu lyrics are used, and Urdu, it's a combination of Urdu and Hindi, and it's a very the lyrics are extremely suggestive, and it's pretty open that way. So this is Jiggy Jiggy, and if I have the time, I will also play that song from Parched. Here's the first one.

0: That was a track called My Reef from the movie Parched.
1: And Parched was a movie from the deserts, from the rural areas of Rajasthan, featuring the lives of four women and how they are dealing with oppression in their lives. I'm gonna switch to the next song and talk more about it. I have a caller. I will attend to that right now.

That's one of my favorite songs. I will continue playing that song. I want to quickly talk about the previous movie that I mentioned, Parched. And it was about four women. And they deal with male dominance in their life in their own way. And they eventually take their own call, take a decision to leave that whatever abusive life they had behind them and just set out on this chakra, which is like an auto rickshaw that you find in villages like Rajasthan and Gujarat. They are all completely decked up open vehicles that have like an external horn and multiple seating, like two benches literally opposite each other, and it works on sometimes three wheels and sometimes four wheels. So these four just set off on this chakra, leaving all of that, leaving all their male partners, sons behind. And it makes me think of this concept called Bechdel test, which is a representation, a measure of the representation of women in fiction. It was invented by this American cartoonist named Alison Bechdel, and it has three basic parameters for any work of fiction to pass this test, which shows the representation of women. And the three points are: the movie has to have at least two women in it who talk to each other and who talk about all something besides a man. So it doesn't have to be two women who are in love with one man, obviously, but two women who have an equal part to play and who are also not obsessed over or talking about a man or men all the time. And one movie that passed the Bechdel test was Angry Indian Goddesses. This is a film that came out also in the last decade, and Angry Indian Goddesses was edited by one of my close friends, Shreyas. It was a brilliant film about six women who meet in Goa for one of their friends' weddings, but that's not all they're talking about. They're talking about other issues, they're talking about each other, they're catching up. So the wedding is really secondary. And there's this song that was featured in the film, which is sung by Bhavri Devi, who is from Rajasthan, and she usually sings with her veil down, covering her face completely, and she is in Coke studio, in that studio, performing with all these artists with her veil, and there's this rock track that's playing in the background, absolutely nice, shattering track, powerful, and her voice is equally powerful. So she is someone who has also broken sort of the glass ceiling of singers in Rajasthan, who have mostly been male families, and the singing lineage is carried forward by male singers of the family. But Bhavri Devi has made a mark for herself, and she's like a star, she's like a celebrity. So that's the song I will continue playing now, and hopefully I will have time to sign out. Let's see.

That was from the film Angry Indian Goddesses. Yes, it is an angry song. That concludes my show for today. I wanted to read out this Urdu poem before I sign out. Today's show was about the role of women in Bollywood and indirectly in the Indian society and the role of women in and outside of Bollywood. So I want to conclude with this poem written by Kaifi Azmi, who was also a celebrated lyricist of Bollywood songs. And he wrote this poem called Aurat. Aurat means woman in Hindi. And he said, I am going to read the Urdu verses and I will follow it up with the English translation. So here's the Urdu one. It goes like this. Uth meri jaan, mere saath hi chalna hai tujhe. Kalbe mahol mein larza sharare jang hai aaj. 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And the translation is, Arise my love, for now you must march with me. Flames of war are ablaze in our world today. Patience will not help you struggle through life. Blood, not tears, sustain the pulse of life. You will fly when you're free and not ensnared by love. Heaven is not just in the arms of the man you love. Walk unfettered on the path of freedom with me. Arise, my love, for now you must march with me. That was a poem called Aurat, meaning woman, written by Kaifi Azmi. Here is the final track of today's episode.

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1: All right. 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And good morning. I am DJ Cloud coming to you this cloudy, sunny Sunday morning with my show, Sunday Brews. And just wanted to note that today is kind of a couple different but related holidays that I'm aware of in my world. There's Lammas, which I think also is like Festival of the Breads. It's a Christian-based holiday. And there's also Lunasa, and that is a more kind of Northern European, Celtic, pagan holiday, kind of celebrating the first harvest or around the first harvest. Because it's that time. The harvests are coming in. It's a very exciting time. And it's also, gosh, what is it? It's like a halfway time in summer, and we're heading to fall. So I picked some of my songs today to kind of reflect on that theme, and also found some new music I'm excited about, new to me anyway. I think some of it's recent releases. But that's kind of the theme of my show today. I called it Lunasa, Halfway Between Here and There. So thank you for listening this morning. If you're listening live, if this happens to be a rebroadcast, I'm not sure when you're listening. I'm going to start out with the, I think they're English, and I'll talk a little bit more about them later, a group called Spyro. I Am the Blaze on Every Hill from their album Welcome Joy and Sorrow. And then we'll have a little bit from Dom the Bard. It's Dom, not another word, with the tune Lunasa from Hearn's Apprentice, and then another tune from Spiro called Spitfire Spout Rain. So thanks for listening, and hope you enjoy the show today.

0: With about 30,000 horses in Vermont, it's very likely you'll meet one on the road. 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
2: All right. Yes, watch out for all of our four-legged friends and winged friends. I know birds sometimes end up in the road too. So let's see. The last song before the break again was from Spyro from their most recent album Kaleidophonica. The song's called Spitfire Spout Rain. I love that. And I was just reading on realworldrecords.com, which is their release label, just about the process that the group does in general to create music. It's really fascinating. If you are interested in, I'm going to play a little bit more from them, but they just have a really great collaborative process of choosing songs, choosing themes that go into their songs, both the musical component and the kind of like the intellectual, the theme behind it. They kind of work on riffs and tunes, and they say directly from their website here I'm reading, once the riffs and tunes have come together in the Spyro melting pot, they are transformed into instrumental pieces that may have no lyrics but still tell a story, at least for the band. The tracks on Kaleidophonica have strange and intriguing titles, but none were chosen at random. So the song Yellow Noise, which I'm not playing today, I might play it in the future, but Yellow Noise is about sunlight, and it's taken from the Emily Dickinson poem about a burial, and a quote from that poem is, "Let no sunlight, yellow noise, interrupt this ground." While another song, We Will Be Absorbed, is about death and being absorbed from human matter back into the cosmos. And then for the song that I did play, Spitfire Spout Rain, it's a quote from Shakespeare's King Lear, about Lear being kicked out by his daughters. One of the band members, Jane, says, the first time we played it with that title, there was a new emotion and intensity to it. When we're playing, we always have a story in mind, even if we can't put words to it. Quite a few of our tracks are a journey or a story where the themes are like characters who are presented, turn up together, or get completely destroyed by each other, or go through adventures along the way. I just love that. I think that's why I gravitated towards their music and found it. And I think that's all I'm going to say about them for now. Just really liking this album. And like I said, I'm going to play a little bit more of them. But for now, coming up, I have some tunes from the Daruti column, and we'll talk more about them as well. First one is Time Present and Time Past.

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2: All right. Like I said before the break, we just had three songs from the Daruti column. The one right before the break was All They See Is Fire. The one before that, Your Shadow at Morning. There wouldn't be a shadow this morning because it's really cloudy, but you know. Then at the top of the set was Time Present and Time Past. And so Daruti column goes back a ways, and I'm just reading from like a piece on them, or it's essentially a solo project from Vinnie Riley from let's see, the website thequietest.com. And I don't know much about, I've heard the name before and from back in the day kind of vaguely heard about them. The article notes that musically his output in the 80s veered slightly left of field from his post-punk contemporaries, which is saying something for the genre. So, but his newer music, including this most recent album, Renaissance, is kind of different, more ambient and reflective, I think. And I'm really enjoying it. And yeah. Let's see, we're a little past halfway through my show. I have a bit from the group Lunasa, just again thinking about one of the eight big kind of pagan fire festivals of the year, kind of marking as we wheel through the seasons. That song coming up will be Return from Fingal, from their album The Merry Sisters of Fate. I'm gonna have a bit from the album, new album I think, Peace Anthems, from Wadada Leo Smith, Reflections on Palestine, and then a couple tunes from Yasmin Hamdan, which are really great. What else was I thinking of as time was going on here in the show? I don't know. I'll have to come back to it. But I hope you're enjoying listening to the show and the music that I've selected for today. 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All right, here we go with Return from Fingal.

0: 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Their phone number is 802-246-7245 and their website is vtart.com. 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
1: All right. Thanks again from that word from one of our underwriters. Let's see. We had Reflections on Palestine from Wadada Leo Smith, who I believe, was born in Leland, Mississippi. And is an amazing, talented musician. Started out playing drums, mellophone, and French horn before settling on the trumpet. Played in different R&B groups. Studied ethnomusicology at Wesleyan University. And has lived in New Haven, Connecticut. This is from his Wikipedia page. Lived in New Haven, Connecticut for many years and helped create a culture for creative music there. Then we heard from Yasmin Hamdan, her song Han from her album I Remember, I Forget, and a bit about her. Let's see. She's a Lebanese singer and songwriter, moved to Paris, and I think is now living, her home is now in Paris. Was in a group, a duo she formed called the Soap Kills, and she's now considered kind of an icon of music in the Arab world. And there's something fun I noted about her lyrics. She uses various dialects of Arabic in her lyrics, alternating between Lebanese, Kuwaiti, Palestinian, Egyptian, and Bedouin, and engages in some of the code switching, which is typical of Middle Eastern humor. So I'm going to play one more song by her, More. Also from the same album. And I am coming down to the end of my show, so I'm running out of time. After her song, I think we might have some time for Will You Go Walk the Woods So Wild, and maybe a bit of For Friends Everywhere from the Daruti column. The Will You Go Walk the Woods So Wild, that's a mouthful, from Spiro is from their album Welcome Joy and Welcome Sorrow. I just wanted to give a plug for a friend and colleague years ago had said they were hiking in the White Mountains 5 years ago, no cell service for days. This is their own words. I felt like my senses were noticeably sharper. I passed another hiker and told them by the time I got to the next campsite, I heard someone mention it all without cell service. She kind of, what they mentioned, she kind of came up with the idea of this concept of 8-2, this today of August, 8-02, because it's the Vermont Exchange, of the idea of unscreen to enjoy the scene. So putting down your cell phone and taking time to connect with people, get out into nature, do some artwork or something like that. So I just wanted to give a plug for that. She's put up flyers around the town for many years and tried to like word of mouth spread the 8-2 2nd of August unscreened to enjoy the scene for Vermonters. So, yeah. Thanks again for listening and hope you are enjoying the show today. If you're listening live, and again, if it's a rebroadcast, my show is live every Sunday, 8 a.m. to 9 a.m. And it's a whole mix of stuff. So again, next we have More from Yasmin Hamdan and then probably Will You Go Walk the Woods So Wild. Thanks so much.

0: 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Hi, everyone. This is DJ John here presenting John's Album Hour, my 327th show, where we start with a classic album and play songs from it and related to it. This week, we're featuring Arrival by ABBA from 1976 with special guest, my friend Katie. We're in Michigan for a wedding celebration for my son's wedding to his wife, Kimmy. Welcome back to John's Album Hour, Katie.
1: Oh, thank you so much. I'm thrilled to be here. And like John said, we are coming to you live from the porch of 42 in beautiful South Haven, Michigan. So good morning, Brattleboro. Good morning, West Michigan. And a special shout out to my BFF in Valparaiso, Jane.
0: All right. Well, welcome. Yeah, I was going to say we're on a sand dune high overlooking Lake Michigan. That's maybe not quite true, but why are we not on? What's that?

0: All right. Let's give that another shot. Oh, all right. All right. Hey, well, you're listening to WVEWLP Brattleboro, 107.7 FM, your community radio station. Hi, everyone. This is DJ John here presenting John's Album Hour, my 327th show, where we start with a classic album and play songs from it related to it. This week, we're featuring Arrival by ABBA from 1976 with special guest Katie. I think we had a little technical difficulty there. Hopefully, we're out of that. We're in Michigan for a wedding celebration for my son, William, and his wife, Kimmy. But we're also here with my friend Katie, who hosted our party. So welcome back to John's Album Hour, Katie.
1: Thank you so much for having me. Good morning, everybody. We are coming to you live from the porch at 42 in beautiful South Haven, Michigan. Good morning, Brattleboro. Good morning, West Michigan. And good morning to my friend Jane in Valparaiso, Indiana.
0: All right. We better get this going before before our listeners run out of patience. So let's kick it off.

0: 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Thank you. I want to ride to the ridge
1: where the rest commences. In our first set, we started with, hang on. All right, let's try that again. In our first set, we started with Dancing Queen by ABBA, from Arrival, our featured album for today. Then we had Martha Reeves and the Vandellas, Dancing in the Street from 1964. Next was the Bee Gees with You Should Be Dancing from the Saturday Night Fever soundtrack from 1976. And then shout out to Phil, his favorite, Men Without Hats, doing the Safety Dance from Rhythm of the Youth from 1981. So, Katie, how did you end up picking ABBA? I'll start with that question, maybe.
2: Okay, well, for one, most of the albums I pick you've already done.
1: that was true, yes.
2: But I always liked the song Dancing Queen. I don't know why. When it came out, I was 15, and I thought, wow, 17, that's really old.
1: I thought 17 was old, too. I definitely remember thinking, wow, that's like you're practically ancient at that point.
2: But I thought, well, that would be a good theme for a show, is songs that have the word dance in the title. And as I was growing up, I was a swimmer. But my kids, I had a boy and three girls, and all my girls were in dance class. And I was at the dance studio every day of every week. And there was an adult tap class, and they did a performance every year in the spring with the kids. And I said, you know what? I want to do that. So when I was 43, I started tap dancing.
1: Nice.
2: In 2005, and 20 plus years later, I'm still in that same class, tap dancing and performing.
1: Excellent. My sister Sue, who was around yesterday, I remember her doing tap dancing way back in the day. I think she was probably about 10 or so when she was doing that. All right. Well, very exciting. So is there a theme to this week's show?
2: Well, the theme is dancing.
1: Dancing,
2: of course. Yes. So that's like not every dance around.
1: Yeah, not every ABBA song quite hits that, but
2: correct.
1: We got all
2: true.
1: The rest. So. Yeah. All right, let's go back to it.

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1: 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In our second set, we started with ABBA, Knowing Me, Knowing You, also from Arrival. Then we had David Bowie with Let's Dance from the album by the same name from 1983. Next was Bruce Springsteen, Dancing in the Dark from Born in the USA from 1984. And we finished that set with CNC Music Factory, Gonna Make You Sweat. That was from 1990s. Katie, since this is a dance-themed show, you had kind of an interesting dance that your daughter put together. Why don't you tell our listeners about that?
2: Sure. Our daughter, Molly, is 28 years old, and she decided last spring that she wanted to do an adult prom in our small town of Saugatuck. And so she rented the American Legion, which is right downtown, and told pretty much everybody she knows. She put the whole show together. There was a photo booth there. There was dancing. There was karaoke. It was decorated really well. Drinks. I mean, it was wonderful. And great lights, disco ball, the whole thing. And it was really fun because I actually had to go shopping for a prom dress. I'm like, okay, I'm 60 plus years old and shopping for a prom dress. So it was really fun. It was a great night.
1: Yeah, sounds great. Everybody was dressed up in their prom finery.
2: They were. Our son Jake was wearing a Canadian tuxedo. I guess that's just all denim. but it was really fun just to see the different outfits that people came up with. And it was such a hit that people said, are you going to do another one? And so I'm thinking they're kind of going to do a couple a year and start having themes. So maybe like steampunk or, 1920s, stuff like that. So looking forward to going to some more.
1: No, that sounds great. You could do a little Great Gatsby.
2: That'd be fun.
1: Prom. Yeah. No. So, I'm definitely jealous. Send me an invitation next time.
2: I will send you an invitation. Yes.
1: All right.
2: Sure.
1: All right, well, let's move on to our third set. We're kind of getting near the end, but we got time for a few more at least. So let's go back to it.

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1: And we thank Uncle Bunny for his help with WVEW. If it's Sunday, Latchkey Kids is next. I think they're on this week. Otherwise, stay tuned for Classical A to Z at noon, which will be coming up in a couple of hours. 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And if it's some other day, you got to figure it out for yourself. 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We'll send you a sticker. Well, thank you, Katie, for putting this show together. Anything more you want to say to Brattleboro before we end it up?
2: No, thank you so much for having me. And yes, I would love to have my own show, but I just live too far away.
1: Yeah, you got to be within the range of our over-the-air signal. And since that only goes 10 miles, I don't think it's going to make it to Michigan. But thanks for listening, everyone. Thanks, Katie. And we'll take you out with one more.

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This is your boy, DJ Kelkid, welcoming you to another edition of Latchkey Kids Music to come home to. That's right, this is show number 139. It is good to be. It's great to be with all of you. Great to be here on the show. As I said 2 weeks ago, I'm going to be doing these every other week due to my work schedule currently. And for the time going forward, I've already been working on the whole rest of the year's shows, planning them out, seeing when I could do certain ones at what time, having some other guests here, etc., etc. All good fun stuff. Let's see here. As always, the views and opinions expressed on this WVEW show are these of the host, me, your boy DJ Kelkid, exclusively. They are not those of the radio station, the board, or any of our lovely underwriter supporters. I would like to say also that you can find us conveniently streaming whenever you need us. WVEW.org. Once in there, scroll down a little bit, smash that big blue donate button if you could, please. We have a lofty but attainable goal there, 20K, 20,000, that's right, because it is our 20th anniversary coming up in September. And we'll have some things about that as we get closer to it. Shout out there to DJ John, doing a show on the road. Sounds good. All right. Weather here, a little overcasty, but we've been having some much needed rain most of this week. However, it did rain out two of my softball games. Hoy! The season just won't end. And it is today's show is, you know, we're here at the 10 a.m. Just after it hour, Sunday morning, of course, August 2nd. My 46th birthday is coming up this Thursday here. So last year I played, since it was my 45th birthday, I played only 45s. I don't have anything as clever this year. So I'm just going to be playing a bunch of music that I like, songs. I mean, I do that generally every week, but this one, you know, a little bit like maybe doing some repeats, things I have played over the years, compiled into one spot. Of course, we had the sad passing of Kavinsky, French DJ guy, maybe familiar. I'm going to play this song from the Drive soundtrack that he contributed to. I've played it, I think, once or twice before, probably once. Love this track. I'm sorry for his passing, so we'll get to that in a little bit here. That's going to be Kavinsky and Love Fox with their song Night Call. I'll talk to y'all soon. Peace.

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1: Oh, that's right. 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I want to say this. 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As I always say, smash that big blue donate button. But right there, you can set it up monthly, one time. Love to have you on board either way. Got some new ones here from New Arcades going on in the background. Song Endless Horizon, album's called A Night to Reflect. If you're into that whole synth wave, dark wave, whatever stuff, I enjoy. Smokey Robinson. Boy, I love that song. Being With You. Men at Work, I Can See It in Your Eyes. Orville Peck, Dead of Night. That song just hits me in a certain way. Ween, Mutilated Lips. Some great memories from college. Listen to that one. Blur, the narcissist. Let me say that correctly here. Should be easy to say because, hey, we got one in office. Kavinsky and Love Fox with their song Night Call. A little tribute right there to his sudden passing at the age of 50. So that song came out about 15 years ago or so on the, as a contribution to the Drive soundtrack. Pretty good movie in my books. Starting us all there while I was chatting in the background. New one as well from Hello Meteor. Love that name. The song off of, I've been purchasing many of these as they put them out there, the Grand Prix, this is the Oahu GP World Tour, Skimmer by Langstrang Wagen. So I guess that's the time, probably when they're over in Germany or something. All right, got one of my favorites here from Devo coming up next. Devo, talk to y'all soon. Peace!

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4: 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This is your boy DJ Cal Kid welcoming you to hour two of Latchkey Kids. That's my show. The views and opinions expressed on this WWE show are these of the hosts. Me exclusively. They're not those of the radio station, the board, or any underwriter supporters. Alright, we just heard there. Ecstasy. One of my absolute favorites. Making plans for Nigel. Santa Gold. Disparate Youth. Philly Girl. Making good. Gonna be the first of two Philly Girls I'll be playing today. Nine Inch Nails. Piggy. What can I say? Wu-Tang Clan right there. The song Cream. I heard a little bit of Wu-Tang, but then I was chilling after a bone in a friend's dorm. Isabel. Izzy. She was a huge Wu fan. And put that on, I was like, girl, you gotta be lifted. Take me somewhere else. Holy smokes. Portishead. Before that, their song, The Rip. Anything from Portishead, I'm going to like. That one, definitely. Devo. Song, Mongoloid. Wonderful tune. Another just college memory there. Some girl I knew that was dating this dude named Mongol, and I was like, what's going on here? Anyway, getting back into it, we got another whole hour coming your way. Be sure to smash that big blue donate button. Where? WVEW.org. Here's an absolute favorite of mine. Talk to you soon. You know the deal. Peace.

0: This is Ralph Nader. 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
2: 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Leave a message. So we'll get back to you. Leave a message about anything, really, if you want to. Shows. Anything going on? Hey, hello. We just heard from Regulator Watts right there with their song Pemberton Red. Al Dunham, the guitarist there, he writes some of the warmest, gnarliest tones I've heard. Nirvana, the song Milk It. I've never played that one before, but it is up there in the pantheon for me. Gary Newman, speaking of pantheons, metal. Woo-wee, classic right there. Yaz, before that with their song Only You. And of course, two back-to-back bangers right there. Alan Parsons Project with Eye in the Sky. A lot of that going on in the world today. Flo and Eddie, the song Keep It Warm. Might be one of the most intelligent, poignant, lyrically written songs I know of. It seems even if it can be written 50, 60 years ago, boy, those lyrics sure just, it's like history just rhymes or something. Anyway, getting up to the last section here. I have some new ones here. I got one from coming up, like I said, another Philly girl coming up here who I think is one of the most talented artists out there in general, whatever genre. One of her songs coming up after the next song, which this moment in life for me was huge. Desmond Dekker, hearing the song Israelites on a trip. My first time ever being in San Francisco, 1996. Summer, Mission District. All sorts of things were happening to my brain at that point in time. Expanding for many reasons. But one of them was hearing this song as I was really irie in someone's house. And they're like, oh, let me put this on for you. I heard the song and I got up. I was like, what? Glued to my chair. And I had to get up, though, because I really wanted to see who it was. So, like I said, Israelites by Desmond Dekker coming up next. Talk to y'all soon. Peace.

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2: All righty, yes. Back with you here. Finishing up the show. It's been a good one, been fun. Good to be back in the saddle, as they say. Even though there was a ton of saddles in here. Woo! It's like musical chairs. Little CCR right there, looking out my back door. Oh, your brother Seamus out there, you know what's up. Jacques Duchamp. Hippie, hippie, hurrah. Hip, hip. Yeah. Trying to say that in my laissez-faire French way. Just can't be that cool. Talking to DJ Shoutout yesterday as we were bowling, doing some candlepin down there at Shelburne Falls. Gonna hopefully get him in one of these shows before the end of the year. Get him back to an old vinyl international show or something. We'll see. That's one of them. He brought that to my attention for sure years ago. Love that song. The Pointer Sisters with Automatic. Woo, wow. I just love that song. I do since I was a kid. TV on the radio, staring at the sun. Been with me for a while right there. Tierra Whack. This album she just put out, Wax Album, Wax Museum rather, is so good. It is so good. It'll definitely be on the end of the year list, that is for sure. So, Wiggity Whack, the name of that track. And of course, Desmond Dekker and the Aces with their song, Israelites. Getting to it, I'm getting out of here. DJ KT coming at you soon. Been a pleasure. Love y'all. To all of you, friends, family, strangers, and everyone else in between, thanks for listening to another installment of Latchkey Kids here on WVEWLP Brattleboro 107.7 FM, your one and only community radio station. Hoping you all have a person, place, animal, or even a song you can call home. I'll be back with y'all in 2 weeks. Here is Q Lazarus with her song Goodbye Horses, the extended version. No kinks, no fascists, abolish ICE. That's right, I said it. 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

Well, I've been standing here traveling. 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

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I got my whole heart in my hand. You know if I ever get lucky, show all women how to treat a man.

Good afternoon. This is KT. 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The views and opinions expressed on this WVEW show are those of the host, and that's myself right now, not the board, not the radio station, and none of our underwriter supporters. Orbit by Mossad Abu Toha from his book Forest of Noise. To the shadow I had left alone before I crossed the border, my shadow that stayed lonely and hid in the dark of the night, freezing where it was, never needing a visa, to my shadow that's been waiting for my return, homeless, except when I was walking by its side in the summer light. To my shadow that wishes to go to school where the children of morning but can't fit through the classroom doors. To my shadow that has caught cold now and that's been sneezing and coughing. No one there is saying to it, God bless. To my shadow that's been crushed by cars and vans, its chest pierced by shrapnel and bullets flying with no wings. My shadow that no one's attending to, bleeding black blood through the memory now and forever.

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1: 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This is KT. This is WVEWLP. 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And let's keep us here for, hey, maybe another 20 years. You never can tell. And I started out this program with Concerto No. 2 in G minor by Antonio Vivaldi. It's summer. So I thought I did it with summer things. So the next one was Samuel Barber's Summer Music for a Woodwind Quintet, and it was performed by the Bergen Wind Quintet. How about that? So, the next piece I'm going to be playing for you, it's a long one, but somehow, for some reason, things that are happening all around us just inspired, I just had to do this one piece. It's Franz Liszt, and it's the Faust Symphony. It's by the Royal Concert Orchestra, and Riccardo Cellilli is the conductor. You know what happened with Faust, and you know what happened, who he made the deal with. Well, we have too many deals going on with Faust right now. Let's check out, and this is Franz Liszt, A Faust Symphony. KT signing off for now.

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1: Well, I don't know how that happened, but they jumped right back in there, and thank you again. That was Franz Liszt, and that was the Faust Symphony. And we all know who Faust was, and we all know what he did, and we all know Metempsychoses, and you know he made a deal. You got to stop making those deals with the devil. They come back and bite you later. Let's go on in another little bit of Señor Antonio Vivaldi.

0: That was Vivaldi's Concerto alla Rustica. See the kites? There's a little moon in the dark sky over Gaza. The moon is made of kites. Now it grows bigger. More kites shining over Gaza, protecting her children as they try to sleep through bombs and screams in the laps of their mothers' souls. Forest of Noise, Mossad, Abu Toha. This is KT. This is the Classical A through Z and WVEWLP 107.7, Brattleboro's one and only community radio station. Leave you for the first Sunday in August. How about that? Tune in next week. Have a great week, everyone. Stay safe. Keep everybody else safe. Keep your loved ones safe. Your neighbors safe. Your voting rights safe. Tune in next Sunday. See you then. I leave you with this thought once again. We did it before, and we can do it again.
1: I have a dream that one day, this nation will rise up and live out the true meaning of its creed. We hold these truths to be self-evident, that all men are created equal. Yeah. I have a dream that one day on the red hills of Georgia, sons of former slaves and the sons of former slave owners will they be able to sit down together at the table of brotherhood. I have a dream that one day, even the state of Mississippi, a state sweltering with the heat of injustice, sweltering with the heat of oppression, will be transformed into an oasis of freedom and justice. I have a dream. My four little children will one day live in a nation where they will not be judged by the color of their skin, but by the content of their character. I have a dream today. I have a dream that one day, down in Alabama with its vicious racists, with its governor having his lips dripping with the words of interposition and nullification. Yeah. One day right there in Alabama, little black boys and black girls will be able to join hands with little white boys and white girls as sisters and brothers. I have a dream today. Exalted. Every hill and mountain shall be made low, the rough places will be made plain, and the crooked places will be made straight, and the glory of the Lord shall be revealed, and all flesh shall see it together. This is our hope. This is a faith that I go back to the South with. With this faith, we will be able to hew out of the mountain of despair a stone of hope. With this faith, we will be able to transform the jangling discords of our nation into a beautiful symphony of brotherhood. With this faith, we will be able to work together, to pray together, to struggle together, to go to jail together, to stand up for freedom together, knowing that we will be free one day. This will be the day with all of God's children. Be able to sing with new meaning, my country, tears of thee. Sweet land of liberty, of thee I sing. Land where my fathers died, land of the pilgrim's pride. From every mountainside, let freedom ring. And if America is to be a great nation, this must become true. And so let freedom ring. 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When we allow freedom ring, when we let it ring from every village and every hamlet, from every state and every city, we will be able to speed up that day when all of God's children, black men and white men, Jews and Gentiles, Protestants and Catholics, will be able to join hands and sing in the words of the old Negro spiritual, free at last, free at last.

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It's called Wow and Flutter.

0: Yeah. Ow. Hey, this is your girl, DJ Maya. This is the Mad Chatter Show. We are here. It is our time. This is WVEWLP 107.7 FM, Brattleboro's Community Radio that we love so much. Oh, yes, we are here. Let me get started, y'all. How is everybody doing? I am super excited to be here. How's everybody doing? I hope you're doing well. And this crazy day, I just got done eating at the Putney Diner, one of my favorite places to eat. Love it. You guys check it out. Go down there before they close. Get you some to go, because, you know, make sure you ask for maple syrup and things like that, just in case, you know, it gets missed. But other than that, yeah, we're going to dance today. Okay, we're locked in. Okay, Houston, we're dialing in, you know. I have a show for you guys today, just so you know. I do have a show. I'm pretty excited to share with you. I think we're going to really start doing these podcasts. I was going to do it this summer, but, you know, summer came and I was like almost gone. So I don't know. Maybe next year. I say this every year, right? But I think soon come. Okay, so let's log in here. Let's get the music in. While I'm doing that, we're going to give thanks to the underwriters. If you have a business, are in the area, check out wvew.org. Check out our website and become an underwriter. And let's see, let's play this one. It's easy.
1: Hello.
0: Oh, not hello. Not hello. I don't know what that's doing on, but whatever, though.
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0: All right. Come on in. We are here in the studio today. We got some friends. Come on in. What's going on? I'm still setting up. Welcome. Sorry. You know how we do. What's up, DJ Pockets? We are blessed with DJ Pockets in the house. I don't know. I think they took the other. Oh, over there. We're getting set up in the studio. We got some guests today. We're going to have some fun times. Let me just get us situated. I'm going to put some music on. Here we go. DJ Pockets in the house. There we go. This is why I love when he's here. Say hello.
4: Hello.
0: Who do we have with us today? I'm throwing you guys on the spot.
4: Damn.
0: I know. How do we do this?
4: Hello.
0: We got a
4: there
0: pro
4: we go.
0: Here. This is
4: can
0: our
4: you
0: other
4: hear yourself?
0: DJ.
5: Hello. Yes.
4: You're good?
5: Yes, sir.
4: All right.
0: Testing.
4: Too much light
0: for you? You're a day walker. You should be fine.
4: No, man. I like it cool and dark.
0: Yeah? What's going on? So, welcome. I thought I'd bring James. Have you had the honors to meet?
4: No. This is the first time. What's your name?
0: Say hello.
4: James?
6: Nice to meet you.
4: Yes, sir. All right. Hey. Nice
0: hey,
4: to meet
0: who
4: you.
0: Do you represent? Do you represent anybody?
6: I'm representing Cannabis Maximus.
4: Oh, okay. Damn.
0: Many people might know, you know, local businesses are great to, connect with and stuff
4: we
0: like that.
4: We don't advertise, but we certainly encourage local business.
0: Exactly. So while we're getting situated, while I'm getting the playlist together, you want to say hello? We got DJ Pockets in the house.
4: Yeah, this was totally spontaneous. You're like, hey, are you around? And I happen to be, so here I am.
0: Yeah.
4: I don't even know what's going on.
0: No, we're just chilling.
6: I'm with you on this.
0: You're in for a surprise. I need some raw material. So we're going to play some music for right now. And, you know, and I'm going to put you in on what's going down.
4: Oh,
0: what's about to
4: okay.
0: Down.
4: I just mean, so I like being
0: be
4: in the dark, though.
0: I know you do. I know.
4: It's
0: but,
4: nice and cool in the dark.
0: But, yeah, we just got done watching Kabaka Pyramid live. That was awesome.
4: Oh, you went up to...
6: That was great.
4: You went to...
0: No.
4: Cabo?
0: No, we didn't go up north, but when we were there.
4: Oh, yeah. In town, that was awesome.
0: Yeah, I didn't make it up north. I was telling James about it. I was like, oh, you should come up, but...
4: Never happened.
0: Daniel ended up playing at another event, so we scratched it. But I figured we could play
4: scratch,
0: a couple... I mean, I don't know. Should we do a tribute to a Kabaka? And just in case they're listening, shout outs to...
4: Sure, he did like a medley. He went down. He did like a little Jamaican music retrospective.
0: Right? That
4: was like,
0: pretty chill.
4: Yeah, that was pretty cool. All
0: right. Well, I'm going to play a song or two, and then we're going to play a little playlist, and then we're going to come back and do the podcast. Okay?
4: All right.
0: Are you ready for it?
4: I don't know.
0: All right, you guys. I know you're excited. Yeah, I'm excited for you. So, what is your DJ name while you're in the studio? You gotta have a DJ, like a trucker name. You gotta have a DJ name.
6: I'd probably just use my gamer tag. It'd be James Junior YT.
4: James Junior.
0: Let's see. What can we come up with for him?
4: Yeah, I don't know. It's not working.
0: Just give it. James Z Gamer. I don't know. James Z, like Game Z. James Z.
4: What kind of games you play?
6: Just a variety of range.
4: What do you mean? Move that.
6: Just a variety and a range.
4: Oh, okay.
6: Like Fortnite, Minecraft, Rivals. I've been playing.
4: All right.
6: Seven Deadly Sins. It's pretty fun.
0: Yeah, Seven Deadly Sins. Uh-oh, that sounds epic.
4: Oh, my God. There's a cow in the radio station.
0: We got a cow and
4: they're
0: got
4: loose.
0: DJ Ross in the house.
4: Ah.
0: He's in the house, too. We got a full house today for you guys. I do plan on playing some music, though. I do. So, do you guys want to come and say hello?
7: Go get some ice chips.
0: No, we can't tell people what to do, but we can suggest.
7: Get some ice chips. They're good.
0: Ice chips are good.
4: Ice chips
0: are good. DJ, we got a
4: ice chips.
7: A big bag.
0: We got a big bag. Oh, God. Want to say hi. Who are you?
8: I just came over here from over in Williamsville and figured I'd come to the big town and see what everybody's doing out here on the radio wave. So, wasn't sure if I could get there from there, but here I am.
4: Hey, yup.
0: And that's your Vermonter accent.
7: If you're a kid, don't watch it, but look at Beavis and Butthead.
0: Oh, Lord, Beavis and Butthead. She don't know nothing about Beavis and Butthead. Okay, we're going to play some music, and we're going to come back. We're going to have some fun. We're going to have a podcast. And we're going to talk about what we're going to talk about. We're going to see how well this goes. I know you guys have been waiting for this, all my listeners out there. So grab you some water, some beverages, cold beverages. Make sure there's ice in it, because the little one said so. And we will be back. All right, here we go, yo.

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1: Hello?
0: Hello, hello.
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0: Let's I don't hear anything.
2: DJ Jamesy is setting up just for me. No.
0: Check, check, check, check, check.
2: Hello, hello.
0: Check.
2: Check phone, check, check, check, check, check. I like the beats.
1: Can you hear me, guys?
2: I can't hear anything. Can you hear anything?
3: No.
2: It's better with the music. Just saying, y'all. Like the beats. Turn it down a little bit.
1: Yo, yo, yo. Hello?
2: Which one is he on? I don't feel like I hear him.
3: He's on this.
1: Yo. Hello?
3: Hello?
1: Yo?
2: Oh, there you are. Your voice
1: Hi.
2: Is so low. Let's get crazy.
4: Hello?
0: Check, check, check, no, check, check.
2: Okay.
0: All right.
2: All right, all right. We're back, y'all. What's up? This is DJ Maya in the house with the crew today. I like this. I like this. We got an audience. This is DJ Maya. This is WVEWLP 107.7 FM, Brattleboro's community radio that we love, love, love so much. I got DJ Pockets in the house.
0: Yeah.
2: Tell
0: Great
2: him
0: to
2: what,
0: be here.
2: Yeah, thank you for joining us. You know, if you want to catch his show, tell him about your show really quick.
0: Oh, yeah, Thursday night at 10. It's an experience you won't soon forget. Guaranteed. I guarantee that, actually.
2: Yeah. What was your latest show on about? Because they can catch it on WVEW.org.
0: Oh, it was totally forgettable. Let's see. Oh, yeah. I talked about the weather, the crazy weather we're having. And the obvious, there's a forecast which talked about the Albany. You know, there was a deluge in Albany, right? There's a flood in Albany.
2: Oh.
0: Guess how much rain they got over 2 days?
2: Five.
0: This is what they pointed out on the broadcast on Channel 6 in Albany.
2: 5 inches?
0: No, 6.66 inches. If you combine both totals, they had to put that up there. And then if you notice, it's a visual thing. Sorry, we're on the radio, but... The microphone has like a, you know, their network. So it's got number channel 6. And there's channel 6, channel 6. And in the bottom corner, it has a 6.
2: Wow.
0: So I don't know how clear it could get. Like,
2: wow. That's like, if that ain't in your face, I don't know what is.
0: But it's just Mother Nature, you know.
2: Like fake news. Yeah. We need you to get closer so you can share the mic with me. Okay, so I wanted to bring you guys here. We got racket. So let's turn the music up a little bit. I wanted to bring you guys here today to help me discuss something. And I think it could take any road, you know, it can go anywhere with this. And I'm open for all of that. But how do we, let's get this recorded though, because we're going to.
0: Yeah, go to.
2: Here, you want to.
0: All right.
2: Bring my hand. You know, this is why I like having backup DJs, because, you know, we're going to record this. I don't usually do it. That's right. It's my jam right there, too. Okay. Union. It's a union job. Recording. We are recording. We are officially recording. This is the Mad Chatter Show. This is DJ Maya. And I got DJ Pockets in the house. Say what's up, DJ Pockets.
0: Hey.
2: I got DJ James Z, Gamer, in the house.
5: Appreciate it being here. Thank you.
0: Thanks for pausing your game to come by.
5: Yes.
0: That was nice of you.
5: Thanks for inviting you guys.
2: And then we have who? DJ Ross? Come on. Who's your name? What's your name?
6: Ra.
2: DJ Ross Kisses. Okay, so we're going to talk about a few things I wanted to talk about today. Two things that go together that are completely on different spectrums. One, the healing waters of Brattleboro.
0: Okay.
2: And versus.
0: Yeah,
2: because there's two angles here. I don't even know how we're going to do this.
0: Cool.
2: But it seems to be the Bennington Triangle. So we have some serious paranormal stuff going on. At the same time, we have people flocking here in the 1800s. Let's get the dates to be exact.
0: Sure. Yeah, I think it was 1840. Let me find it, though. I was just about to do that.
2: Yeah. There's a ninth. Well, no. So back in the 1940s, between 1945 and 1950, there were some 5 well-known documented disappearances of Bennington. But I think if we go back to the 18... Do you know anything about it, James?
3: I have no clue. This is the first time I'm hearing about it.
2: Are you from the area?
3: A little bit, yes.
2: Okay. Well, we're about to put you on. I know. He needs to turn up the mic. Turn up the mic. So let's see. Babe, do you know anything about it?
4: I just know every time I go over to Bennington, I see a lot of people in pajamas.
2: Okay, I'm going to take that as a negatory.
0: Lot of hairy people out there, yes.
2: Yeah, so let's see. How far back can we go? This has been going on since the 1800s. Cowboys.
0: This is in the Bennington region, Glastonbury Tor.
2: Yes.
0: Up on the mountain.
2: Yes, Glastonbury.
0: There are stories, too, of some crazy huge humanoid that went berserk there and murdered a bunch of people. I wish I had that information
2: handy. Humanoid?
0: Yeah, like a monster type, giant monster type thing.
3: Oh. That's insane.
0: And just traumatized the whole village and killed a bunch of people. Yeah, if I had that handy, I'd look it up. But
2: really? Wow, that's a new one. I haven't
0: heard,
2: about
0: heard
2: that one.
0: One. Yeah, and but disappearances, I could see it. Like, yeah, I have a friend. Well, you know him. It's the Love Freak himself. Anyway, he was talking about going there and organizing trips to go there to check it out because people disappear. People disappear in national parks all the time, too.
4: Like the Abenaki called it the Meeting of the Four Winds on Glastonbury Mountain.
0: Oh, is that what they call it?
4: Let's see, lake effect and hurricanes coming from the south, nor'easters, that ridge line has a lot of different elements coming together.
0: Mm.
4: But I mean, the whole area does, like the jet stream comes across, which is why Mount Washington has the craziest weather.
0: Right.
4: In the
0: so,
4: world.
0: Another question, why is the Bennington Monument there? You know, the battle monument, which
2: no,
0: I'm sure was built a long time ago and not what they say when it was
4: the,
0: built.
4: The big phallic obelisk.
0: Yeah, the big phallic. What is that doing? That's harnessing some energy out there.
2: Oh, they have an obelisk there? A tall?
0: Yeah. Bennington Battle Monument.
2: Okay, so those things are Archon technology, and they use those to harness people's energy off the ley lines. So that is transmitting negative energy out to the people and sucking in.
3: So that would be the same as the Washington Monument.
2: All of those things.
0: Yeah, all those obelisks. Yeah. They're your energy. Just like, and the other way, the stadiums, that's another form of energy. Like they're collecting people's emotions. Mm-hmm. And then they use the ley lines. This is my theory, at least.
2: Right,
0: I don't know.
2: Right.
0: They use the ley lines to distribute that all around. So, like, you can have bad vibes. Like, you walk into a room and be like, I don't know, I'm just turning around, going home. But if the vibes are good, you can tell, right? And you hang out. And so they're affecting the vibes. It's such a vibrational level right now where, you know, negative thoughts, like somebody wrote that thing in the parking lot about what you do right now is how you conduct your whole life, you know? So all these vibrations that we have, yeah, you need to raise your vibration. That's the bottom line.
4: A habit once formed becomes an incurable second nature, so use your time wisely.
0: It's true.
3: It's like if you want to rob a bank, you're going to go to jail for the rest of your life. And if you don't do it, you're pretty much living free in the good life.
2: Yeah, you know, I try to always remember Jaws watching.
0: Mm.
2: So there's a book. So in one of my hypnosis sessions, a girl went back and did a hypnosis session. She went to the Akashic Records. And I think she called it something else, the Hall of Records. It was like everybody's records were there. And she started getting really emotional, and she was saying, everything that you have ever done is recorded. Even when you think nobody's watching,
0: wow.
2: Every single that thing is recorded in the book. So just remember that.
3: Reminds me of that Spirit Temple in Avatar Last Airbender with the owls guarding all those books of knowledge and stuff that was all recorded.
0: Mm.
3: So that just makes me think of that.
2: Oh.
0: Yeah.
2: Who's watching?
0: That was a great series, Avatar. You know, they're coming out with a new movie.
2: A new iteration.
0: Avatar?
2: Oh, yeah.
0: The Last Airbender?
2: I thought they had already, like,
3: different.
2: The third
3: no,
2: one.
3: No, they came out
2: oh,
3: already.
2: The Last Airbender. Japanimation stuff?
3: It's adult Aang now.
0: Yeah.
2: It's what?
0: Aang has grown up. Do you know the series?
2: Avatar?
0: Yeah.
3: They came out a movie, and then what he's talking about, they're coming out with another show for with an Earthbender now.
2: The Earthbender. That's the one. That's the Japanimation one, the cartoon?
3: I'm not sure which one that one is right now.
2: The only one I remember was, it was kind of like, it was Japanimation. It was anime? Is that what they call it?
0: I mean, yeah, I guess. It was like a higher form of anime, though.
3: Nickelodeon.
0: I think of anime as like, I don't know, not as well illustrated.
2: What did you call it? Earthbender? Airbender?
3: Avatar, the last.
0: Avatar. Yeah, the last. I don't know. I really enjoyed that series. And then I guess they're coming out with a movie.
2: Yeah. That's all I know. See, the Avatar, the Japanimation. You ever seen that?
3: No, that one is the new movie that just came out.
2: Right, but it's cartoon.
0: That's it, yeah.
2: Right.
3: Yes.
2: See, movie and cartoons, this is different.
3: They have a live action on Netflix, so that's just shows.
0: Yeah, it's pretty terrible.
2: Are you talking about this? Fire and Ash?
3: No, that's the Avatar by James
0: Different. Right.
3: Cameron.
2: Which one is this? Is this the last one they just did?
3: Yeah, it's the last one, Fire and Ash.
2: This is not the one where they were battling on the water, was it?
3: There's three different movies. There's a lot.
2: Okay, because I was waiting for one of them to come out, and did they slip the other one out without us knowing? We have to watch this one later. Yeah. So, okay, the reason why I wanted to bring up this whole Bennington Triangle and all of that is because recently I did a journey and took somebody there. So I'm trying to see if he wants to call in the show and share his story.
0: Nice.
2: Also, we gotta find the year. What year was that?
0: Did you go there, or you just had a mental journey there?
2: We did a hypnosis journey.
0: Oh, okay, all right.
2: I took him there in spirit, and he was.
0: I'd like to go there for real, though. Like, well, not for real, but you know, a different kind of real.
2: People do come up missing.
0: What's that?
2: People do come up missing.
0: Yeah, exactly. I would like to go with a group.
2: There's a portal there, right? I know.
0: Armed
2: but
0: guards.
2: But you've seen those movies
0: something.
2: Where you go as a group and the last person comes up missing, and then, you know,
0: and they're usually black.
2: Right. Or have so some don't take Polish just one name. Black person with you, okay? You're going to have to take a few because you could be next.
3: There's right. one in Connecticut called Dudley Town as well. You guys heard of that one?
2: Dudley Town?
0: What's that?
2: No.
3: That's another, there's another ghost village where you go there and it's supposed to be a portal as well that people go missing and stuff. Another thing for you guys to do some research on.
0: Damn, they're all over. Where do they go? Like different dimensions or?
3: Probably to the demon world.
2: Yeah, they go to different dimensions. No, so. You know, you have things that are going on. And so all these portals, and they come in and out. They're just taking, they're like shopping, so to speak. They're taking what they need and what they want and what they get lucky. Sometimes they have a delivery. You know, it's kind of like takeout. You have a delivery. Somebody's walking, knocks on your door, walks in your path. You're like, oh, look at this. Let me open the door and grab what you need. Next thing you know, the person disappears. They slip in and out of dimensions all the time. Whenever you see two trees side by side, that's a portal. So if you're not careful, if you walk into a woods and it feels like it's uneasy, like you ever walk into a woods and you feel creepy, we're going to have to hear your story in a second.
0: Portal?
2: There's
0: between
2: portals.
0: Every
2: and
0: tree
2: you're going
0: is
2: in and
0: portal?
2: Out of different dimensions, I was told. So you can get easily lost in the woods. A whole heap of portals. And every time there's a doorway.
0: Or heap of portals, man.
2: Every time you have a doorway, it's a portal. The attic is a portal. All these things are portals. All these openings or entrances are portals. No one's talking about windows yet, but I'm sure that's on the list.
4: Sometimes portals translated as window and vice versa.
3: What about mirrors?
2: Oh, mirrors are definitely portals. I opened a portal when I was 3 years old looking through a mirror, and that was not fun.
0: Right?
2: Yeah.
3: American Chavez.
0: I think what you were saying off the air was really impactful about how you got to enter this not in a fearful state, because what we're talking about is just crazy stuff.
2: Right.
0: I mean, admittedly, crazy,
2: It's wacky.
0: It's wacky. And so it's like...
4: It's far out... To me, because we're sitting here by where Frankie's Pizza used to be, and I was
0: there's
4: this old comic that I had bought in town before. I think the dude owed rent at the comic book store and just dipped out of town one night, you know, when I was a kid.
0: Mm.
4: But League of Justice, this comic book was called, and these kids end up behind Frankie's Pizza here in Harmony Lot, and there's a homeless guy like robbing a lady, and they all end up trying to help this lady and end up in a portal. and then think that they're in New Hampshire, but they're really in some sort of like fairy magical land. And it was pretty creative comic book, but it's just kind of far out that we're talking about portals, because I just remember that, you know.
0: Yeah.
4: Like to track that comic book down.
2: Yeah, let's find it.
6: Amazon.
2: Yeah, so what stories do you guys know from around the area?
0: Well, the Water Cure one, which is where, so the, you know where the fire station is now? They expanded. Remember that was a few years ago? They expanded into that hillside. I think that's Cliff Street, or not Cliff Street, the hell is that called? Anyway, that street that comes down. And there used to be a laundromat there getting the hot water from the spring. At the top of that hill that joins Green Street Extension or whatever the heck they're talking about. You know what I mean? Yeah, that street. Yeah. I've been here for years, but I don't know the name of the street.
2: Right. That street.
0: So anyway, they expanded, I don't know, a few years ago to take over that area. So there's all these hot springs, and people came from miles away. It was called Wesselhof Cure or something. That was the name of the guy. He came from a far-off land. And people from all over the world came. Rudyard Kipling was here. Brattleboro was a hot spot for these springs and stuff. And then they've been covered up, basically. I don't know what happened. They discredited him, probably. It fell out of favor because of, you know, the allopathic Rockefeller, you know, medical establishment moved in. And it was just like, natural cures, we don't want this. And it's just... it'd be great if it, you know, came back into circulation if people know about it. I think the fire station, they know about it. I mean, they expanded right in that area, just like, we need more room. Do you really?
2: It took the water,
0: which had been, the laundromat had been taking the water before that.
2: Wow.
0: So it's like.
2: Who owns it? You got to find out who owns it. So this God is what owns I, this it. Is what I, right. This is what I found. So in the mid-1800s, Brattleboro wasn't just a New England town. It was a destination for wellness. And people traveled all over for the Water Cure, founded by Robert Wesselhof. Is that his name?
0: Yeah, sure.
2: In 1844. And so at the time, many were doing medical treatments involving bloodletting or medicines containing toxic metals. Bloodletting. Never heard of that.
0: Bloodletting.
2: The Water Cure promoted... something radical. So clean water, fresh air, nutritious food, exercise, rest, and connection with nature.
0: Yeah.
2: $100,000, I'll cure you. Right?
0: In 1869, too, there was a fire and a flood in the same month in Brattleboro. And so what happened was that the flood happened where the Water Cure area was, and the fire ended up top where... Elliott Street and Main Street meet, and they built that up. So there's all sorts of ways we can go from here, how Brattleboro is not what they say it is, and it's been there for a while, probably, because the construction, you know, timelines don't make any sense. Like, they built 2 years it took them to build the Brooks Block up,
2: right,
0: from like Sam's up. 2 years.
2: Wow.
0: Like, no. Wintertime, Vermont, 1869.
2: Right.
0: 1870. Like, it burned down, and they had to, what? They had to excavate the area. They had to make it. How long does that take? A year? 2 years? Mm-hmm. You got winter. You've got, like, you know, mud season.
2: Well, in 1869. In 1884, it was founded by Robert Wesselhof. But in 1836... the Brattleboro Retreat was founded.
0: Yeah.
2: And so people were going there for, it wasn't a place for a confinement. It was actually a beautiful place where people would walk and come get fresh air and help with the mental health.
0: Yeah. The springs here in Brattleboro.
2: 1,000 acres? Do they own 1,000 acres?
0: They own
2: still?
0: A lot. They own that area back there. And
2: really?
0: Yeah.
2: Part of the dog.
4: The trails and whatnot.
2: Wow.
0: Yeah, the trails.
6: New Fane, the ones on the left too, and all that stuff.
4: Oh, do they own the ski jump?
6: I'm not sure if they do, but they could be a problem.
0: Oh, I don't know. Maybe.
4: Like a donor. What year was the flood that took out the circus, the whole Ferris wheel and everything?
0: Oh, I think that's 27 or something. There was a hurricane that messed up that whole area. The island, there used to be an island between New Hampshire and Brattleboro. And, you know, you could see the remnants of it. And there was a park there. They had, like, a baseball field and stuff.
4: Must have been really nice.
0: Yeah, it must have been. It was so cool to go there. Definitely.
2: Wow, can you imagine? They had a carnival circus place. They had all these people traveling here. This was a booming little place back in the day.
0: There were streetcars, too. In every town in Vermont, and not Vermont, in the U.S., there was a streetcar system. Just like, really? Like, cowboys are coming out there, right, to the town, and they settle the town. They build these amazing buildings, and they're putting in a streetcar. Like, it's just crazy, the story that we're hearing, you know. Like, right. This building, the Empire State Building, I still can't get over this, was supposedly built in 1 year. Look it up. Really? 1 year, the Empire State Building.
2: Oh, wow.
3: That's insane.
2: That's like a level a month. How many levels were there?
0: You can't do anything today in 1 year.
2: How many levels is the Empire State Building?
0: Like, you do construction, 99,000? Right, Ross? Like, well, what is going on here?
4: Vermont doesn't have a lot of bureaucratic stuff compared to other places, so construction's a lot faster. If you don't have a lot of bureaucratic things to deal with, construction can be quite fast. Mm. But because of bureaucracy, it probably costs about twice as much to build commercially than it should in this country.
0: Now,
4: but regulation's good too, don't get me wrong, but there is a huge amount of waste and kind of like privilege within the bureaucracy of people who have never actually done the work themselves. I might sound a little bitter saying this because I actually do the work myself. And so when there's like people that have never done that work before who are your overseers, it can feel a little futile.
0: Right.
3: And I do want to confirm.
4: So if people were really going to like get down to it and build a skyscraper in a year without a bunch of, you know.
0: You think that's possible?
4: Although I'm sure they probably could have used OSHA at that time too. I'm sure people probably died building that. And you see those pictures of the dudes up on the girders and stuff. So
0: there's a fake picture. Did you know that's a fake picture?
2: Is it really?
0: Yeah, it's a fake picture.
3: So it does state here that it was built in 1 year and 45 days on March 17th, 1930, and opened on May 1st, 1931.
0: That's insane.
2: What, the
3: Empire State Building.
2: Oh, the Empire State Building.
0: You see how big that used to be the biggest building in the world. And that building has been proven to be a fake. They actually admitted that it wasn't a real photo, that it was taken for propaganda reasons.
2: My dad used to walk on beams, though.
4: I mean, yeah, that's the thing is I personally, just my brother's crew of friends of all being in extreme sports, like, dude, those guys do crazy stuff.
0: Well, sure, yeah, yeah.
4: And so being, like, one of the dudes does a tightrope between, like, bridges and, like, all sorts of, like, between islands and stuff.
2: Rest in peace.
4: It's crazy.
2: Rest in peace. Didn't he just pass away?
4: Oh, well, one of the guys, Sketchy Andy. Check out Sketchy Andy. From Moab. He was a base jumper in Moab. He continues to be in the spiritual realm. You know. But yeah, he's an impressive character, too.
3: My condolences.
0: Yeah, man. Right. Sketchy was a true character.
2: Angels, they just trying to fly and live life to the fullest.
3: I said it was 102 stories, and then they built 4.5 stories a week.
0: Wow.
4: I mean, that is crushing it. That is definitely crushing it.
3: They had like 3,600.
4: Like, if you know what you're doing, though, like I framed a whole house in 2 months this past year. So if you have the right.
0: This is 1931, equipment. Though.
4: Right, yeah, yeah, I know. But they did. They still had cranes, though. They still had, you know, a lot of things going on.
0: They had to get all the materials there as impressive. Well in New York, downtown New York.
4: Right, that would be the thing,
0: How long
4: too.
0: Would like, that it, take?
4: So, yeah, it, that would be a good question, whether that number includes staging all the materials, because obviously extracting.
0: All they're saying is it was built in 1 year, so.
4: Right, right. So it probably doesn't include.
0: Getting the materials is probably 2 years.
4: Right. I mean, together? That's the biggest logistics with, like, when they talk about the engineering of the pyramids is the movement of stone from where the quarries are to the actual building site is, like, the main logistical insanity. Well, there's a lot of crazy stuff. But.
0: Well, and then there's all the stuff that's underneath that they found.
4: Right.
0: It's like, well, wait, okay, maybe you could explain that with your theory. Sure, I'll give it to you. But what about all the stuff underneath? They did that too? Like...
4: The
0: now
4: Egyptian
0: we're getting crazy.
4: Government over the years has definitely made it extra sketchy by how they operate and how they limit people from areas.
0: Yeah, they don't want anybody there.
4: But you know, I don't know. It's all there's so many things. I don't know.
0: There are
4: all the grave robber stuff and
2: oh my gosh, grave robbers. Don't you just love them?
4: Yes.
7: British Museum in the Vatican.
2: So, British. It was in 1920 when a massive ice jam and spring flood washed away the bridge connecting Brattleboro to the Island Park. The circus grounds became inaccessible until the new bridge was built in 1921. This flood marked the beginning of the park's decline. Bad builders. Damn. They didn't build it strong enough.
4: I mean, if it didn't get washed away then, it would have got washed away during Irene, so.
2: Well, in 1927, the Great Flood, because that was the Biddy Flood, because the Great Flood came in 1927, the one that ended it. And that's when severe flooding came and destroyed most of the island park, and half of the island was destroyed and washed away. The pavilion, the grandstand, all the equipment. No, I'm just kidding. Heavily damaged and poor company. And the power company, chose to demolish the remaining buildings rather than build them. So,
3: could you imagine going scuba diving and finding a piece of history in the bottom of the river?
2: I'm trying to say, anybody want to go snorkeling?
0: Yeah, underground. That's where everything is, too.
2: Why not?
4: In the murky waters.
0: It's all been buried, you know? Like, well, what happened with the flood? Did they get rid of some buildings that were inconvenient for the narrative or whatever? Or, like, they use disasters all the time, like fires and this kind of stuff, to cover things up. Like, it must have been incredible, the architecture here before. Like, there's lots of instances of buildings being demolished that have been only here for like 30 years, and it's an incredible place, and they demolished it. Why?
2: Right. Historical.
0: Why?
2: Tell me why. We need a psychic on board. Tell us why. But in 1936, the Connecticut River was flooded again. And that's when they said bye-bye to all the remnants.
0: Oh, it all went in 36.
2: They had to flush it away. Somebody said, send another one in. And they flushed it out.
0: They flushed it out.
2: That was the Great Flood. The Great Flood. So, yeah, I bet you, did anybody die in that?
0: I have no idea.
2: Nobody lost their lives.
3: I just feel bad for the owners who own that amusement park. So they had it made until that flood came.
2: Who were the owners, I wonder? Anybody
3: know? Long and gone.
2: Their
4: it's just a bummer for the kids. Like, they you know, it was like when we had Maple Valley Ski Area as a kid.
0: Yeah, it's but Brattleboro's like that. They turn their back to the river. Like, there could be so much development down there, and I know they've talked about it before, but nothing has happened. There should be a park down there. There should be something down there. It's
3: even a bike trail.
0: Yeah, a bike trail like Burlington, like something down there. Like, they turn their back to the river. It's like weird.
2: I know, right? Isn't that creepy?
0: It's just strange.
2: But there was one death. Cornelius Flanagan died.
0: Oh, Cornelius! What a
2: right. I think he was amazing. Black. Remember? He sounds black, but if he was white, I'd be surprised. But you know,
0: hell of a jump shot.
2: But the Great Vermont, because one person died. So
3: he was a good swimmer.
2: Were they filming it? I just want to know. You know, one person has to die, and they were like, "Oh, we're so sad."
0: Which flood was that?
2: This was 1920.
4: Find out what posted up in the Ferris wheel. And was like, this is how I want to go.
2: I know, right?
3: This is where the joke originated.
2: He was swept away the Connecticut River. He couldn't swim. That's messed up.
0: Yeah, that was always his issue. He couldn't swim, right?
2: And the Vernon Dam contributed to the flood's conditions.
4: Well, cheers to his memory.
2: Yeah, right? All his ancestors and descendants. And we love you. We send you love. Don't come at. Don't.

0: the flood, so I wonder if there's any ghost stories coming out of that area.
1: Well, there have been weird murders in Brattleboro. I mean, I don't know. Like, every town's got some weird murders. Story. What's that?
2: You know where Googers is?
1: Googers?
2: Yeah, there was a death underneath that bridge when I was younger, apparently.
1: Oh.
2: Then they told us not to go swim down there because somebody had died in the water.
0: Like, they just drowned?
2: I don't know if they were on drugs or not at the time, because I was in middle school at that point. But they said do not swim down there because everyone likes to go down there, and there's been murders and deaths and stuff.
1: Okay.
2: Which I assume that it's probably drowning or stuff.
1: Yeah, wow. Or drugs, yeah. Yeah, I mean, there's a lot of drugs in this town. I mean, it's the, you know, the, it's right on the border. It's always been like a drug town.
0: Every town's a drug town.
1: Well, yeah, true. It's the corridor.
0: If you got police, you got drugs.
1: To Burlington, it's the corridor east-west.
0: They got to have something to do. They're like, we bring them in, we distribute them, and then we go back and collect them all again.
1: Yeah. Let's get them
0: drunk.
1: We're
0: lucky we find people with them. You know, it's a setup.
1: It is.
0: But in 1887, they built the tower. You heard of the tower?
1: The retreat tower.
0: The retreat
1: tower. Oh, yeah. Interesting story, right?
0: Yeah.
1: Did they really build that?
0: The insane asylum?
1: Did they really build it? They said patients built it.
0: Did they really?
1: Yeah, with help of other people. Like, really?
2: No, I wouldn't have the patient.
0: You wouldn't have the patience?
2: No, I wouldn't.
0: I mean, have the patience to build it.
1: What I think is that the tower goes way down.
0: Uh-huh.
1: It's like that's just the top of it.
0: Of a castle?
1: I don't know. And then the ski jump, I think there's something underneath it because there's this weird bulge. And like they cover up stuff. Like they'll put a golf course over things. They'll make it a park. So they'll cover up things that they can't quite hide or get rid of it. I know I'm speaking conspiratorial, but we're among friends, right?
0: I'm just wondering, James, are you taking all this in? Because I'm going to need to do some investigating. And if you're willing...
1: Well, the hills, basically, under the hills, like, well, maybe you've discerned this in one of your things, but the theory is, too, that there are giant trees at one time, right? The Bible talks about it. Other texts talk about huge trees, like, miles high.
0: Yeah, yeah.
1: And then they came down. And that's what the hills are. That's what the mountains are. They're the petrified remains of these trees.
2: I do want to note about something, too. Like, if you look in, like, over, like, Montana and the Grand Canyon, you notice that if you see the top of the rocks, you see when they're, like, chopped flat. But you can see the inside, like, it looks like tree rings.
1: Right, like stumps, like buttes and mesas. And
2: remnants of the giant trees.
1: Yeah, possible.
0: Oh, okay, so those, when you see the mountain with the straight across, those are giant trees that they cut down. The mountains that are like this are pyramids.
1: Oh, yeah, there's a lot of pyramids, too.
0: Yeah, they said the mountains are pyramids. And then they're also giants and dragons and titans that have, you know.
1: Have you seen the Pig Island? There's some pig hill. Or was it a pig? No, elephant.
0: Elephant hill?
1: This guy, Stellium 7, did a thing about it. He used to live in Spain, or I think he does. And there's this hill nearby. It looks like an elephant. And he actually went and checked it out. And it looks like it is really an elephant. Like a petrified huge elephant, basically.
2: And there's some that look like petrified giants too. Like
1: they look
2: curved up into the mountains and stuff.
0: Their faces. And
1: their faces are dragons. I've seen some with dragons, like huge dragons that were just like petrified. Don't wake them up.
0: Teeth and all. You can even see some of the teeth.
1: Yeah.
0: Elephant Mountain is located in Moose Head Lake.
1: Say Spain.
0: Maine?
1: Spain.
2: Moosehead Lake, that's in Spain. Maine, though.
1: Yeah, but...
0: No, this one. You're talking about the one in Spain?
1: Yeah, it's like... I forgot the name of it, but it's a baby elephant.
0: There's one called Elephant Mountain in Maine, apparently.
1: Wow, could be another elephant, right?
0: Right?
2: That's crazy.
1: It's like the old man in the mountain in... where is it? In New Hampshire somewhere, where he looked like an old man.
3: He fell.
1: And he fell, right?
0: Oh, it looks like an elephant head.
3: Nose. Oh, his nose fell.
2: His nose fell.
0: Are you talking about this one that looks like an elephant head?
1: Yeah.
2: That looks like an elephant head, yeah.
0: Yeah.
1: Spain, yeah, that's it.
0: Yeah, so I bet you back in ancient times when the giants roamed, like a lot of these animals were just gigantic.
2: Because everyone else was gigantic.
0: Yeah, well, I mean, yeah, it's
2: dinosaurs
0: like,
2: are cover-ups, it's really dragons.
1: Mm.
0: No. Let's get that straight. So here's the thing.
1: This is fun.

0: No, here's the thing. So I have to find the session. Oh my God, I gotta find the session. Dragons do not, let's clear this up. Dragons do not like to be associated with dinosaurs.
1: I don't blame them because dinosaurs are like a fraud, right?
0: So the dinosaurs are from another universe.
1: They're not.
0: Yeah, they came into another universe. They're not from our universe. The Draconians brought them. They were their pets, and they ate them. Yeah. And apparently, the T-Rex wasn't even a meat eater. It was a plant eater. And was, like, not even aggressive, apparently. The rumor has it.
1: Really? That makes sense, though, because he had those little hands.
0: Right? Like, what can you do with those things? Who's going to be afraid of a guy with... Because he's got a big head, and little hands.
1: Hey, big head.
0: Right? Who's really going to be afraid?
2: I was more scared of the brontosaurus.
1: Were you?
2: Guy with long-ass neck.
0: Is that the long neck?
2: Yes.
0: Oh, foot. Right.
3: We're attacking the chicken.
0: The chicken.
1: Oh, did it morph into a chicken, or was that just a...
4: The chicken's a dinosaur.
0: That's the story with the dinosaurs. They're from another planet.
4: Pterosaur. It's the winged dinosaurs.
2: Yes.
1: I don't know if I buy that, but whatever. I mean, I don't know. I don't know anything. I've come to learn I know nothing.
2: Unless I see it in front of me.
1: Yeah, right?
2: I just use these as puzzle pieces. Because I don't know what's really the truth or not. All I know is that I believe we're on a flat surface in the firmament. End of story, because it's just a bunch of facts.
1: Oh, interesting, yeah. Yeah, we were talking earlier that these outer space people are... You're talking that it's the space beyond the ice wall or these other lands... Yes. I think there's a lot to that.
2: I feel like for me, space, the best way to describe space is the ocean, because you go down, the deeper you go, it gets darker, it gets cold, the pressure. Everyone has to be in diving suits, space suits.
1: Right.
2: So, like, and then you have to decompress when you get out of the water because you went too far. So that's my analogy.
1: That's true,
2: space,
1: yeah.
2: Because we don't know how far it goes and what does it go to.
1: Mm.
2: That's how I look at it.
0: So I was told... The planet is much bigger than they're telling us, and that's why people think it's flat. It's actually round.
1: Is it?
0: That's what they said. If you look at, I mean, obviously, your eyes are round. Everything is round. Everything is round. All your holes are round.
3: I've flown round the world tickets, but I didn't pay attention the whole time, so.
2: I actually did a research this recently, because both my parents died last year, and I took a plane to Florida, and I put GPS on. And it showed the plane going all the way out into the ocean, making a curve and coming back into the back to land to make it look like we went around.
1: Oh, really?
2: Yes.
0: Are you serious?
2: I swear. Because that's I was like, funny. Now that I'm older and I'm like, okay, you know what? I'm actually into this. Let me test it. Mm. No, that's what it did. It went from North Carolina. We were supposed to go to Florida. Went to North Carolina, went out into the ocean to the right and came all the way back into Florida on the side where the Key West was. Like all the ones that are closer to the right side.
1: It didn't just go straight.
2: It didn't go straight down to trick people to think we're in a round place, but we're not. That's why flights are so long, but if you actually Google or do the distance yourself, you should be able to go from one point to another. Just like the Canada fires recently, how are we supposed to smell fires all the way on the left side of the world by California, and we smell them like we were next door to each other the other day? Because we're so close, but yet we think we're so far.
1: Oh, wow.
2: But we are.
0: Well, I was also told that Africa is 7 times bigger than what they tell us.
2: It is, for sure.
0: And that some of the countries aren't where they really are.
1: Do you think Wakanda exists? Do you think there's a kingdom?
0: Wakanda?
1: I was watching Black Panther last night. I'm like, I bet this place exists.
2: There is a Wakanda, Kansas.
1: Oh. Is there?
2: Mm-hmm.
3: Wakanda's mostly based on Ethiopia. It's the only place never to be fully colonized.
1: Right, so there's like a secret, like in the movie, it's like, you know, they activate some field and all of a sudden there's just this amazing city, technologically advanced, you know. Yes. And then, but they don't want to show the rest of the world because, you know, then
0: what they're not
1: trouble.
0: Telling you is that's Anunnaki. So the brothers, that's Enki and Enlil. The feathered doctor, I think the feathered doctor is Enki.
2: Yeah, they got the holographic transparency technology where it looks like it's regular, but when you go through the barrier, it changes into their city.
1: Yeah, you saw it?
2: Yeah, oh, yeah, I'm a Marvel nerd. I like it. I'm a Marvel nerd.
1: Yeah.
2: I just saw Spider-Man Brand New Day.
1: Oh, okay.
3: But like Tolkien's Lord of the Rings is also based on Ethiopia. Like the city of the kings is called Gondar, which is the ancient ancient city of Ethiopia. And even then their ally is called Rohan, which is one of the ancient names of Lalibela, is like where all the ancient Orthodox Tewahedo churches are. That precede the Vatican by 600 years.
1: Right.
3: And were created, or well, the Tewahedo came about around the same time as the Armenian church, which is the first church ever before all of the other authority given to the popes and all that fun stuff.
1: Right. The Vicar of Christ.
3: But yeah, so when Tolkien originally wrote Lord of the Rings in like, well, I think 1937 was at the same time when Mussolini was invading Ethiopia. So he like brought that, all of that into, because he actually was adamant for the liberation of Ethiopia, as were a lot of people were.
1: Right. Ethiopia, though, considered like Africa or East Africa, not just the country of Ethiopia as we know it, you know, today? It was considered like a whole area. A huge area.
0: I was told in ancient times, Africa was only two parts. It was Ethiopia and Egypt. And Egypt was Kush? Is Egypt Kush?
1: Kush, yeah, I think
0: so. And then Ethiopia was Kemet? Am I right? Or am I saying it backwards?
3: There's Kemet, 23 different dynasties in ancient Egypt. So there's a huge amount of history. And there's a lot of different...
2: Egypt's a weird subject, because they also say Egypt was over here in the Grand Canyon as well.
1: Oh, right.
0: So that's the other thing, is in my hypnosis session, I've taken one of my people to the Grand Canyon, and she's found tunnels where the ancient relics are. So she said that in her session, she said that it was all connected.
2: At one point. Because there's one section that the government will not allow you go in the Grand Canyon. They do not want you going past this certain section. And that's where people are getting the skeptical idea that Egypt was over here, that Jerusalem was over on this side.
3: Ramses II, I think it is, sent a fleet of like 200 ships to the west that were never heard from again.
1: Mm.
3: So that was one of the African expeditions that... they don't fully know what happened. And then the other one, of course, is Mansa Musa's brother, Abu Qadir, sent somewhere similar, like 200 ships to the west and was never seen again.
1: Right.
3: But oftentimes when people connect like the Olmecs, how those head...
1: the Olmecs, yep.
3: ...have like a Mandingo African look to them.
2: Yes.
3: And so people certainly theorize that those are the, you know, those people that came across, and certainly from Cape Verde, the most western point of Africa, the current flows to the west and it will take you straight across towards like Colombia or up into the Caribbean.
1: I mean, there are people who believe that the American Indians are the black people, you know, like they're one and the same, they're interchangeable, and they just change things around, change the census. And so the Indians that are currently on these casinos and reservations aren't the real Indians of the past. The real Indians are the black people that are like basically got dispossessed of their land, you know?
0: Well,
1: I mean, there's that school of thought out there too. So it's like,
0: I'm just
1: throwing more confusion. Yeah.
0: I was told that the indigenous people, that the black people, that the Asian people, the Hindu people, Middle Eastern people, all these melanated people are all Anunnaki descendant. They're all Anunnaki. We are all Anunnaki.
1: Slaves, right?
0: They created us. They created us as experiments in the Garden of Eden when Atlantis
1: fell. So God didn't do it, or what was it? What's the story?
0: So here's the thing, right? We are all expressions of God. So the fallen angels, right, that came down, they were Elohim. The Elohim were angels. So when God created, the first race that he created was the seraphim. The seraphim are the dragons. They are the most powerful in the universe. I was told if everybody called upon their dragons, this war with the dark would be over with.
1: Wow.
0: But it's not yet. But it's the rise of the dragons right now. So then you have... they're trying to wipe my mind. You have the Elohim. The Elohim are the humanoid-looking angels. They have bodies. They have wings. They are male and female, sometimes both, or no gender. It just depends.
1: Right.
0: So the Anunnaki are part of the Elohim race. They are angelic. They are an angelic creator being. So they can create. They created in their image, right? So when they created us back in the ancient times, they created us to mine for them, to mine gold for them. We right. were just robots for them.
1: Yep.
0: But Inkian and Lil came down, and because their ancestors, the Anunnaki, their ancestors came down and did this, and they started mingling and having giants and tearing down the trees, and the dinosaurs were running around destroying, and it was havoc on Earth. And so Inkian and Lil were fed up, and they came down from Mars. And when they came to Mars, they came down from Mars, they helped create the Garden of Eden. And that's when they made the choice and said, you know, they claim it was a snake that said, but, you know, here you're going to have knowledge. Think about it like this. What really actually they said is they were like, listen, these people should be free. They should be free to be themselves and free to evolve. But the other brother was like, oh, no, we just want them to do the work and that's it so we can go home. So it was a battle. So one of the brothers sent the other brothers on vacation. He sent them away. He told all the gods to go on vacation, and he let the floodgates down from Antarctica and flooded the earth to get rid of all the havoc on earth. So back in ancient times in Genesis, this is where I want to get into, and the Bible, if you, we were trying to decode the Bible and read, and we were reading the Bible, and I said, wait a minute, that's Enlil, Yahweh, telling people to sacrifice their children, like blood sacrifices. Mm. Anytime somebody wants you to sacrifice, that's reptilian. And so if Enlil, so I knew that they had reptilian DNA, but I didn't know what kind. It's snake DNA. They actually have serpent DNA. So that's why you have the Kundalini waking us up. You know, they created us. So this is all within us. So Isis and Osiris are the mother and father of Inkian and Enlil.
2: Sun gods.
0: The Black Panther movie is that story. It's the story. That's the story of the brothers battling and, you know. And
1: oh, yeah. Stuff. I had to turn it off, though. The acting was terrible.
0: It's terrible. The acting is terrible. It's Disney, Hollywood, isn't it Disney? Took it
1: over. I don't know, but it's, yeah, it's like, well, Barack Obama.
3: Is the fallen from grace powers will use goodness as a way to enter into something.
1: Mm.
3: They'll pose
1: right.
3: like they're doing a good deed, like the Black Panther movies, for instance. That Hollywood is using these special stories to bring themselves into something, to make people trust in what they're doing. And yet what they're really doing is just more materialistic, you know, just kind of like narcissistic, you know, thing.
0: Well, what they're really doing is part of their agenda. It's they have to disclose what they're doing. What's in the dark must come to the light.
1: They have to get our consent. Their time is up.
0: That's so they put it in your face.
1: They do.
0: What'd you say?
2: They put it in movies and shows all the time.
0: Cartoons, comic books.
1: Everything, yeah.
0: It's in your face. It's your free will.
2: The first was about 9/11. Then when Obama took into office, a lot of people started doing gay. So you notice a lot of shows were introducing gay characters and stuff. Nothing wrong with them, obviously. But it's just the agenda, like she was saying earlier. Now everything you see now has a gay person, trans person, something about it. No matter what, it's always in. And then the next one is obviously the worst one, which is the child stuff now, which is coming to light already with Jeffrey Epstein and all that fun stuff. So that's the next agenda, is they're trying to normalize that.
0: And all the presidents that are involved and politicians, like everyone's involved.
2: Yep. It's sad, sad, sad.
1: Yeah, it goes deep. On a local level, too. One thing
2: to mention, too, I was going to show you guys is that with the racist stuff is, like, I don't like racism because if you look at the wheat chart, we're all shades of wheat. And if you look at it, we're all shades of wheat. Right. And you can look, Google it. Just look at the wheat chart.
5: Wheat like bread?
2: Like wheat bread, yes.
1: Wheat.
2: That's the black, basically black. You're just wheat. We're all the same color. So we're all the same. Yeah. It's just, we're just different pigmentations.
1: Mm.
0: Well, I like to say, if you look at every race, you have the lightest of that race and the blackest. You have the whitest Asians and the black Asians. You got the white folks. You got the dark skinned white folks.
2: The whitest will be the albinos.
1: Mm.
0: Yeah, well, the albinos is interesting because I'm still trying to see, are all albinos, they're not all black, but they look black.
2: No, there's some albinos that are black, for
0: but
2: sure.
0: But they all look really black. Even the ones that are white,
1: it's true, they kind of
0: have
1: do.
0: Black-like features. Features.
2: They have the hair, too. They get the curly hair as well.
0: I had some friends growing up that were albino, but they look really white. Though.
2: Same thing with, not poking fun or anything, but people with Down syndrome, all Down syndrome, mostly they all look the same, even whatever race they are, they're all the same. And there was a Japanese saying that they said back in the day, I forgot what it was called, but they said same face, which was correlated in Japanese, that's what they would call them. Because every people that with Down syndrome had the same face.
1: Whoa.
0: I knew a guy that looked like he had Down syndrome. But then I come to find out his kid had Down syndrome. And he tried to blame it on the baby mama. He was like, oh, she's got Down syndrome in the family. And I looked at him like, are you sure you ain't got a low-key version of it?
3: I got to travel a lot when I was younger to a lot of different countries. And my buddy Dylan was on a bunch of those adventures with me. And both of us noticed several characters that were completely different race, but the same exact facial features of different friends of ours. Or like this one dude in Nepal, like very dark, you know, Hindu guy looked just like our hillbilly janitor from Leland and Gray and Townsend. Like, cool. Like the same facial features, completely different race. Like
2: they all say that they have a doppelganger out there.
3: I think they say, at least, I know we're coming with many different perspectives here, but one of the genetic breakdowns is that the people of Namibia, the Bush Kalahari people of Namibia, have the only genetics that we all trace back to, but they don't trace, like they don't descend from us, we descend from them, according to modern geneticists. And when you look at these people, you see all these different features, like some of them look Spanish, some of them have like Asiatic eyes, they have all these different features. Like I agree with it as a commonality, and also as somebody who follows Rastafari, his majesty is all about that. He says black and white as a way of comparing people and people's character should be eliminated.
1: Yeah, right.
2: You know. And as a gamer, I feel like every time, like, so I live in Brattleboro, but when I go out of the state, I feel like I'm going into a new hub because there's different people or characters, as you were saying, and different people have different get-ups, styles, appearances, yada, yada, yada. So every time I believe that if you go into a new country or state, whatever, you're different. You're entering a different universe types because it's not going to be the same where you're from. You might have similarities like your local grocery store. You could have Stop and Shop or Market 32, depending on where you're, or Kroger's or Publix, depending on where you're at. But other than that, there's always going to be different vibes and different feels. You go to different towns, you're going to have different feels. Like, oh, okay, Bellows Falls look different compared to Brattleboro.
3: Right.
2: And then you go to Newfane, you're like, oh, this is cool. So Wilmington's pretty, the little town on the river and stuff like that. So.
1: And they're all connected with tunnels.
2: Yes. Tunnel vision if you're driving.
3: We all assume that society's concepts that influence our minds so much more than we realize are concrete things, and it's really things that people just made up. And so when you go to other countries and other cultures, you realize that people have a completely different way of looking at reality. You know, like I've been on a whole marathon of listening to this philosopher Alan Watts, and he talks about how in the West in general people don't believe in reincarnation, but a lot of people wish that it was real. Whereas in Buddhist countries, they believe that reincarnation is a fact, but they want to get out of reincarnation. They think it's just suffering. So it's like this funny irony of, like, you know, so many different ways to look at life.
2: That if you die, you get your conscience gets reset to a former you in a different life that has not died yet.
0: Can I show you?
1: I'll go with that.
0: Can I do a session? Can I do a session with you, and you can tell everybody all about it?
2: That'd be phenomenal. Yes. Also, like, dreams are like windows of your multiverse's lives too. When you dream, because I lucid dream, I control my dreams. And most of the times, I don't really dream because there's nothing to dream
0: about. Have you ever flown in your dream?
2: Yes.
0: Nice. So have I. Have you ever flown in your dream?
2: And I die too. I
1: think so.
0: Yeah, I've died in my dream before too, and nothing happened.
2: I woke up.
0: Nothing happened. I was like, oh, I'm dead. I got shot.
2: There were some times I was like, laying out, like, okay, I'm dead, and I get up. Yeah. And I'm like, okay.
0: I used to be terrified of that. I used to think, like, oh my God, if I die in my dream, I'm really going to die. But then I was like, I want to see what happens. Exactly. And then I got killed, and I was like, wait a minute. It's like nothing happened. Like
2: the first times, like you said, I woke up from it. But then after a while, I realized if I die, just reset and go back in. Or if I do wake up, I, you know, use the bathroom, whatever, go back. And then I can actually start from where I started off. And before dying, I'll actually do something different. And then I won't die.
0: Okay, so when I was a kid, I used to have nightmares.
1: Choose your adventure. Sorry.
0: Yeah, no, totally. I used to have dreams like that as a kid. I have nightmares, and I realized that if I wanted to get out of the dream, I would just lift my head up and turn my head, and I called it switching the channel. But if I put my head back, I would go back into that dream, and I'm like, oh shoot, I don't want to go back, and I would turn my head again. But I've been able to go back into dreams too, which is really crazy.
2: That's awesome.
0: Yeah, I'm a very lucid dreamer. One of the fun things I like to do in my hypnosis sessions is take people back into their dreams. Obviously. One of my this kid, he was 15 years old. He was dreaming of Superman, and he wanted to know why. So I did a session with him, and he went back into his dream to find out why Superman was in his dream. Come to find out, Superman, can I say sneaky bastard?
1: Yes. Yeah, you just did.
0: Sneaky bastard. He was trying to get into the third dimension. And so the way that they do that is by getting into your dreams. It's as close as they can get into our reality. Because your dream time is the second dimension.
2: That's it's like kind of meditating. Like
0: a realm into realms.
2: When people think that we sleep, it's not necessarily sleeping. People are just realizing that they're actually meditating deeply. They just don't know it because they're not physically doing it, because they just think that they're programmed, oh, it's dark, it's nighttime, it's bedtime, we gotta go to sleep. But theoretically, if they just do that during the daytime, they can achieve the same dreams and greatness that they are doing at night. They just don't realize that yet.
0: Oh my God, my dreams in the morning are way more intense than at night. I almost don't like dreaming in the morning because they're so real.
1: True.
0: That yeah, I wake up with my chest pounding like, oh my God, I just escaped. Like, oh my God.
1: I think I'm dreaming right now.
2: Sometimes I dream though when I watch a movie and I'm really excited, and I dream about like me being in that movie, so it's pretty cool.
0: Oh wow, that's fun. Oh.
3: Vishnu, the cosmic dreamer that you... The philosophy that to be a creator and to dream dreams that fulfill all your desires, and then to get bored because it's all predictable, it's all what you want to be doing, and so then to dream a dream that you have no control over, and we find ourselves where we are now.
1: Who's dreaming? Wait, simulation. Yes. Can we talk to that person who's dreaming? Is it all of us? We're creating this reality.
0: We're in the same dream together.
2: I tell people that.
0: And now it's time to wake up. I'm just kidding.
1: Now?
0: Thank you guys for joining me today. Oh my God, this was so exciting.
1: It's
2: over.
1: Thanks
2: for having me.
0: Yeah. Thank you. Thank you. Yes, thank you. Peace and love to everybody. Thank you for tuning in.
1: I think we wrapped up that subject pretty well.
0: Yeah. That was
1: conclusively, right?
0: Yeah. That was a great talk. It was a great babble.
1: Tower of Babel.
0: So this is WVEWLP 107.7 FM, Brattleboro's Community Radio, and this has been your weekly podcast, which is back today. This is the Mad Chatter Show, DJ Maya signing off. Till next time, same place. DJ Parkets.
1: Thanks for having me on.
0: In Russian.
1: Yes.
0: DJ Parkets.
1: Nice to meet you, James, as well.
2: You as well, sir.
1: And what was your name, sir? I forgot. I didn't catch that.
3: Rara.
2: Thank you again, Maya, for having me.
0: Yeah, thank you for joining. Yeah, I'm super. Chatter. This was great, you guys. We did it. We rocked. All right, you guys. We're gonna let you listen to a song and enjoy. Bye. Let's see. Yeah. Bye.

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0: Annie. I know you said yesterday was hard. 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

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And welcome to this show. This show is Words and Music. And I, Molly Malone, am your hostess for the next hour. This is the show where I pick a topic, any topic, and then run with it for an hour. And whew, I'll tell you what, it's been one hell of a week, and one feature of the week is a lot of stuff breaking, myself included. This is why radio is good. I'm covered in bruises suddenly, and some of them are large and very dark, so. But I'm surviving. I was at Aldi yesterday, and I had kombucha that I put on the conveyor belt, and it jumped off and shattered on the floor. And the girl at the checkout was looking at me and my bruises. So I said, "It's been that kind of week," and they were very, very kind. Anyway, I thought, in light of all that, maybe tonight our theme will be angels, because I certainly could use a few. I think we all could, around about now. What are they? Angels, what indeed are they? I looked it up. I Googled, what are angels? And AI gave me all these answers. I'm like, yeah, you're AI. You don't know. Wikipedia had a bunch of stuff, and which went on for a long time. I was like, yeah, okay, what, you know, sure, in the Abrahamic religions, so I guess Christianity, Judaism, Islam, all kinds of angels, and various sects have different views, but you know, going through all of history and all of cultures, there's always, I can't say always because I don't really know all of them, but many feature various supernatural beings, whether they're gods or djinns or pixies or leprechauns, imps, goblins, hobgoblins, you name it. And then the question is, you know, and looking on the computer, it's like, are they real? No, they're just made up. No, some people know they're really real. And I'm, you know, so I was wading through all that on my way to styling this program. And then the question, is it real? What constitutes real? I think that we can make anything real if we believe it, pretty much. It'll be real for us, whether it's objectively real. Don't even get me started. Let's turn to the right and read off the wall. The views and opinions expressed on this WVEW show are those of the host, that's me, and the guest, I don't have one. They are not those of the radio station, the board, and any underwriter supporters. Okay, we got that out of the way. Our theme is angels, and I'm all for them, you know? I mean, mostly they're benign. Sometimes they're a little tricky. Who knows? But I know in my life I have experienced some odd appearances that maybe were people, maybe they were earth angels, maybe, I don't know, walk-ins. But, you know, I and people in my family have some interesting stories of, you know, odd occurrences where someone has, I think my sister was driving with friends when she was in college at Ithaca late at night. And a cop stopped them on like a dirt road, well, not a dirt road, but an empty road for no particular reason.
and was just taking up their time, and, you know, didn't really have any reason for stopping them. And so it was just kind of weird and annoying. And then they were let go and went on their way. And then there was a huge crash. It was actually the same car that they had seen just earlier speeding past them. And anyway, that story, just when she would tell it, just gave her chills. And to me too. So let's go. Let's start in. Angels. Here's a poem called Angels. It's by Frederick Smock. Angels. Infuriate the cats. Ride on your shoulders like a presentiment of wings. Peer out at you from the blank canvas. Canvas that has been started many times and every time painted over white again. Give advice in a whisper that carries others here better than you. Are lax guardians like the ant who let you run the streets till all hours and did not call you home until the last light had failed? That was Angels by Frederick Smock. Yeah, you know, it's a topic. Doesn't often come up, you know. It's just they're on the fringe, although some people are way more involved with so-called angels than others. I have a friend who calls on them to, you know, randomly, generically, when she's lost things, find it. And usually whatever she's lost has shown up. I'm going to read some quotations from various people. This from Henry Wadsworth Longfellow. It's a little snippet from the very long poem Evangeline, A Tale of Arcady. Silently, one by one, in the infinite meadows of heaven, blossomed the lovely stars, the forget-me-nots of the angels. I like that quite a bit. From Marilyn Monroe, I am good, but not an angel. I do sin, but I'm not the devil. I'm just a small girl in a big world trying to find someone to love. Aw. From Aeneas Nin, from Henry and June. I will always be the virgin prostitute, the perverse angel, the two-faced, sinister, and saintly woman. All right. And from Charles Bukowski. Dogs and angels are not very far apart. I concur. And from Raina Maria Rilke, from Dueno Elegies, for beauty is nothing but the beginning of terror, which we are barely able to endure. And it amazes us so, because it serenely disdains to destroy us. Every angel is terrible. Yeah, thanks for that, Raina. That name has been for decades bothering me, because it's like, how do you really pronounce it? So I today took matters into my own hands and went and found a video from a real German person. This poet is Austrian, Czech, Austrian. And anyway, the German guy on the video is like, yeah, English people are like Rainer. But he says it's more like Raina. So we got that straight. Angels. Let's go to a musical selection. And this is Katie Lang and Jane Siberry, Calling All Angels.

0: Calling All Angels, Katie Lang and Jane Sibbery. That's just really kind of moving because I realized with my encounter this week with chaos that, you know, sometimes, whether you believe or not, in a way, I mean, what is belief? I'm always asking all these questions. But sometimes it's just good to be like, help, help, help me out there. I don't know what. And that song, you know, it's bigger than personal help, because I have a feeling that most of us in this world right now, such as it is, are a little exhausted by all the stuff falling apart and how epic it is and far-reaching and just, depressing, really. Perhaps exhilarating in a way, in that perhaps a new world is being born, which is what I addressed back on my show on my birthday, July 19th. But in the meantime, it's kind of like, huh? Would that there were extraterrestrial, or not, that's not the word I was using, wanting to use, but, supernatural, that's not even the word either. But, you know, celestial, we'll try that. Beings who are benign, who watch over. You know, I vote for that. All right. Back to our words part of words and music. This is a poem called Of All Things Angels by Russell Edson. They have little use. They are best as objects of torment. No government cares what you do with them. Like birds, and yet so human. They mate by briefly looking at the other. Their eggs are like white jelly beans. Sometimes they have been said to inspire a man to do more with his life than he might have. But what is there for a man to do with his life? They burn beautifully with a blue flame. When they cry out, it is like the screech of a tiny hinge, the cry of a bat. No one hears it. That was Angels by Russell Edson. And here's a poem also called Angels. This is by Linda Paston. And before the poem's proper starts, there's a little quotation from Myra Sklaru, which says, "Are you tired of angels? I am tired of angels, of how their great wings rustle open the way a curtain opens on a play I have no wish to see. I am tired of their milky robes, their star-infested sashes, of their perfect fingernails, translucent as shells, from which the souls of tiny creatures have already fled. Remember Lucifer, I want to tell them, his crumpled bat wings, nose-diving from grace, but they would simply laugh with the watery sound a harp makes, cascading through bars of music. Or they would sing to me in my mother's lost voice, extracting all the promises I made to her, but couldn't keep." That's Angels by Linda Paston. Let's go for another musical selection. Good old Willie Nelson. How about Willie Nelson? Of whom I've always been quite fond. This is Angel Flying Too Close to the Ground.
1: I like to do a new song. call angel flying too close to the ground.
2: Yes.
1: If you had not have fallen, then I would not have found you. Angel flying too close to the ground.

Hung around a while, trying to keep your spirits up and your fever down.

Willie Nelson. I think he said that he had just written that. That's a shorter clip from, there's a longer version of the song, and this is from Austin City Limits, and the photo that I'm looking at on the screen is a much younger Willie Nelson. Angels flying too close to the ground. We're talking about angels here on this show. Here's a poem called The Angels. This is by Fanny Howe. The lassitude of angels is one thing, but how the gold got under their skin, I don't know. I met them in the fields of mourning, where there is no mourning. Only the end of night, the dull gold of transforming suffering. What is passed on as milk is pain, passed on to those we love, becoming nourishment, good luck for them. Some colors imply an ease with indirect experience in the fields of mourning. The point of each hour is the dream it inspires, and there the angels hang out, limp and gold, but suddenly anxious, if told what trembling joy their suffering has brought. That's The Angels by Fanny Howe, which then makes me wonder, when was she writing? I think she's, I mean, it sounds kind of modern, and yet I think she's from the 1800s. Must research. Always with me. Never enough research. But I'm going to read another poem. This is called The Blessed Angels by Toy Derricotte. She was born in 1941. She is the mother of a friend of mine, Tony Derricotte, who's sort of a romantic interest of mine from years ago. Lovely guy. The Blessed Angels. How much like angels are these tall gladiolas in a vase on my coffee table, as if in a bunch whispering. How slender and artless, how scandalously alive, each with its own humors and pulse. Each weight-bearing stem is the stem of a thought through which aspires the blood metal of stars. Each heart is a gift for the king. When I was a child, my mother and aunts would sit in the kitchen gossiping. One would tip her head towards me. Little ears she'd worn, and the whole room went silent. Now, before sunrise, what secrets I am told. Being quieter than blossoms and near invisible. That's The Blessed Angels, Toy Derricotte. Okay. How about the Rolling Stones? Okay, yeah, I'll answer my own question. Yeah, I say yeah. Let's play them. Sweet Black Angel.

The Rolling Stones, Sweet Black Angel, from their epic, I'm going to say masterpiece album, Exile on Main Street. More quotations. How about Emily Bronte from Wuthering Heights? Heaven did not seem to be my home, and I broke my heart with weeping to come back to earth. And the angels were so angry that they flung me out into the middle of the heath on the top of Wuthering Heights, where I woke, sobbing for joy. From East of Eden, John Steinbeck. It would be absurd if we did not understand both angels and devils, since we invented them. From Tennessee Williams, Conversations with Tennessee Williams. If I got rid of my demons, I'd lose my angels. And from Stephen Fry, Moab is my washpot. It's not all bad. Heightened self-consciousness, apartness, an inability to join in, physical shame and self-loathing. They are not all bad. Those devils have been my angels. Without them, I would never have disappeared into language, literature, the mind, laughter, and all the mad intensities that made and unmade me. Stephen Fry, who I read from on a recent show. I'm just very fond of him, and I thought, well, he's a Virgo, right? So I looked it up today. Yeah.

First, in French, because I love French, and then in English. And then I'll play the song, which is by Eric Satie. The song is called Les Anges, The Angels. And it says French source Patrice Contamine de la Tour, who I think is someone who has sung this, maybe not the author. Anyway, here we go with the French of this song lyrics. Vêtus de blanc dans l'azur clair, laissant déployer leur longue voile, les anges pleins dans l'éther, lys flottant parmi les étoiles. 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And now in English. Clothed in white in the bright blue sky, unfurling their long veils, angels hover in the clear heavens, lilies floating among the stars. Lutes quiver beneath their fingers, lutes with a heavenly harmony, like incense their voices rise calmly up to the boundless vaults. Below the thunder of briny waves, night on all sides spreads its veils. Angels hover in the clear heavens, lilies floating among the stars. And now I have to shift gears to go find this song. Un momento. Yes. This is The Angels, or Les Anges, by Eric Satie, featuring Hanna Blazikova. Mm-hmm.

0: lovely.
1: That was Les Anges, The Angels by Erik Satie. The singer is Hanna Blazikova. And then the instrumentalist, Brandon Acker. This I got from a video off of YouTube. I can't actually tell you what that instrument is. It looks like a very oversized lute with two... a split fretboard. I don't know. It's a very complicated but beautiful instrument. How lovely. And I just discovered that song this afternoon and looked for, you know, there are various sopranos and also some tenors doing it, but that voice, I don't know where she's from. Just from all the accents that I can't name over her last name. Maybe she's Czech, I don't know. Anyway, let's see. I am going to read something here. It's a very odd poem. This is my aunt's angels. We've had several mentions today of ants. And this is by Natalie Rose Richardson. They knock on, they knock on cupboards and ribs, steal mothballs from the wardrobe's dim corners, and patch them into their wings. They scream when the kettle boils, their feet and fingers are webbed like geese. Some bake bran muffins in blue children's aprons. The kitchen powdered in bread flour, a cloud they glide through. Others wrestle the wind through a screen door. When the doorbell rings, they flap their arms and chirp their mockingbird throats. They work in shifts all night, shining shoes. All morning they brush her hair. Some are secretive and break the chimes so she won't know their comings and goings. Others dissect the basement mice and pin the decorative bodies splayed like fans to the walls. Their laughter rakes like tires screeching through a stop. She begs them to stop, but they only start a game of tar and feathers. She opens the door to leave, but more trudge in, ferrying beer bottles and shoehorns, tiny mouse bones dangling from their teeth. Some plant violets in the garden, then wash their feet so the dirt won't track in, or so the violets won't grow inside. Some rock her to bed and call her baby. Others roll their eyes and bite her fingernails to shards as she sleeps. She once woke to a fistful of blood and feathers, believing it a tiny bird she'd crushed in sleep. Tomorrow she will take a pill and they will leave in a mournful parade. When angels leave us, they look like lost children. She will spend all day counting their shadows like stitches and washing that dead bird from her fingers' webs. That was My Aunt's Angels by Natalie Rose Richardson. Another piece of music here. Let's go. It's one of my very favorite bands of all time, Velvet Underground. It's not specifically about angels, but it kind of fits. This is I'll Be Your Mirror with Nico singing with the Velvet Underground.

That was the Velvet Underground with Nico, I'll Be Your Mirror. Well, we're talking about angels today as our theme, and where would we be with our angels without William Blake, the great visionary poet and artist, engraver, who was born in 1757, died 1827. This is called The Angel. I dreamt a dream. What can it mean? And that I was a maiden queen guarded by an angel mild, witless woe was ne'er beguiled. And I wept both night and day, and he wiped my tears away. And I wept both day and night, and hid from him my heart's delight. So he took his wings and fled, then the morn blushed rosy red. I dried my tears and armed my fears with 10,000 shields and spears. Soon my angel came again. I was armed. He came in vain, for the time of youth was fled, and gray hairs were on my head. William Blake, The Angel. Okay. Let's go to, here's a great song from the Eurythmics. Got to play it. It's There Must Be an Angel Playing with My Heart. Annie Lennox, and what's his name? Dave Stewart. The Eurythmics. Let's do it.

The Eurythmics, Annie Lennox, Dave Stewart, and that was Stevie Wonder on harmonica. There must be an angel playing with my heart, which, you know, seems to happen. Let's go to Abraham Lincoln from Great Speeches. Timely, you know, not just from the Civil War, but in our current times. We are not enemies, but friends. We must not be enemies. Though passion may have strained, it must not break our bonds of affection. The mystic chords of memory will swell when again touched, as surely they will be, by the better angels of our nature. Abraham Lincoln said that. All right, when I was reading that, the mystic chords of memory will swell again when again touched, as they surely will be by the better angels of our nature. I thought of the movies. I'm a big fan of old movies. And The Bishop's Wife with Cary Grant and Loretta Young and David Niven. And Cary Grant is an angel, and David Niven is the bishop. Loretta Young is the bishop's wife, and suddenly Cary Grant can play the harp. Well, you know, comes with the territory. He's an angel. And, you know, not to give away the end of the movie, but it's just, it unlocks an older, rich, kind of difficult woman's heart. And because he plays a piece that the man she really loved composed, and nobody knew of it. He composed it for her. There, I've just gone and given away the end of the, well, part of the end of the movie. And I said I wouldn't. I lied. I need an angel to step in. All right. I see Johnny is in the house, and which is wonderful, which means our show is cruising towards an end. And I want to read a poem I discovered. I love Hafiz, Persian poet from the century. I think he's more recent than Rumi, but by just one century. And I wish, again, I could tell you when he was alive. But he was, a sort of a Sufi-ish mystic poet. And after my difficult moment this week that ended with me being all bruised, when I read this poem, I was like, yeah, thank you, Hafiz, because I'll claim this as my own in this week. It's called My Sweet Crushed Angel. You have not danced so badly, my dear, trying to hold hands with the beautiful one. You have waltzed with great style, my sweet crushed angel, to have ever neared God's heart at all. Our partner is notoriously difficult to follow, and even his best musicians are not always easy to hear. So what if the music has stopped for a while? So what if the price of admission to the divine is out of reach tonight? So what, my sweetheart, if you lack the ante to gamble for real love? The mind and the body are famous for holding the heart ransom, but Hafiz knows the beloved's eternal habits. Have patience, for he will not be able to resist your longings and charms for long. You have not danced so badly, my dear, trying to kiss the magnificent one. You have actually waltzed with tremendous style, my sweet. Oh, my sweet,
crushed angel. That was My Sweet Crushed Angel by Hafiz. So yeah, I'm a little worse for wear and tear. But I can still do radio. I'm like working up to go to the grocery store because it's a little embarrassing. And people who look at me will assume I'm a battered wife or maybe a prize fighter or something in between. Anyway, that's pretty much our show. Let's have Old Blue Eyes take us out. Where did he get to? Frank Sinatra singing Angel Eyes. And thanks so much for listening. And we'll catch you next week. Okay, and may the angels waft you to your sleep.

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7: 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My name is Johnny, and this is a show called Wow and Flutter. Behind me, you're hearing some My Bloody Valentine. I'm trying to look for the song name. If I Am. I can never quite remember all their song names. They're very nebulous, sort of nothing-meaning phrases, for the most part. But the music is beautiful. Yeah, so I'm here every Sunday, 6 to 7 p.m., and this is just my opportunity to play some music and spit out some thoughts and just kind of chill, which is really nice, and I'm happy to enjoy that energy and to share that with the folks of the greater Brattleboro area, or if you're online, you might be streaming us from anywhere in the world at wvew.org, which is pretty cool. That's a cool website. You can see the list of shows, the schedule. 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You can see all the tracks I've been playing as well, among other things, which is pretty cool. 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Again, this is Wow and Flutter. I'm Johnny. I'm happy to be here. And this is the second time ever on this show in all 144 shows that I've ever played vinyl. And you know what? I'm playing some vinyl right now. I brought in a couple records from my collection, and I'm going to keep it easy for myself. I'm just going to play side B of both these records and kind of call it a day, because I just want to chill and listen to this music. So the first record that we're currently listening to, and I'll turn up the volume in a little bit, is MBV by My Bloody Valentine, and they put this out back in 2013 after, 20-some-odd years after their seminal album Loveless. And, well, that's the last album they put out. We're at 13 years later, and they keep saying they got more music, but Lord knows when Kevin Shields is going to get everything together and actually put out more music. But in the meantime, we got this wonderful, wonderful album. So I'm going to let the rest of If I Am play out. And then after that, you're going to hear the rest of Side B, including probably my favorite song ever by My Bloody Valentine. Which is New You. And it's like one of the only My Bloody Valentine songs that Kevin Shields hasn't credited fully as his own creation. Belinda Butcher's got a credit on it as well, which is pretty cool. Let's listen to that now. It's coming up. Thanks for being with us here.

hang on a second here. This, I think the stylus has just like got some dust on it. It's skipping around a bunch. This is a 101 record player. Care. Make sure you don't have any dust on your stylus. I know one of our DJs here at WVEW, Uncle Bunny, puts a lot of time and resources and energy into taking care of our turntables here at WVEW, and that's so appreciated because it's an amazing medium to continue to play music off of. And I don't know where in the song we were, honestly. I'm just going to kind of drop it in a random place and hope that it doesn't skip as much. Thank you for this brief interruption. Please enjoy the music.

Clearly, I am an amateur at this. This is only the second time I've ever played vinyl on my show. And the first time, I just let the record play the whole time. That was it. Now I'm like, I mean, that's basically what I'm trying to do, but something's off here. Something's off with, I don't know. I'm no turntable expert, and I'm really just shooting from the hip here. Is it the weight? I think I need to increase the weight. Let's increase the weight a little bit. And just drop it right back in, see what happens. All right. We're going to put it like here-ish. Yeah, that looks good. Thanks for pairing with me. All right, here we go.

All right. Yeah, that was Wonder 2 by My Bloody Valentine from the album MBV. It came out in 2013. It's the last album that they put out. But they'll release again someday. I just know it. You're listening to Wow and Flutter. My name is Johnny. I'm happy to be here with you every Sunday, 6 to 7 p.m. on WVEWLP Brattleboro, 107.7 FM. 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And we're also streaming online, WVEW.org. You can catch us from anywhere in the big, wide world. I've been playing some vinyl. We had a bit of a rocky start, but things went okay, I think, for the rest of the B-side of that record there. We heard If I Am, Knew You, In Another Way, Nothing Is, and Wonder 2. I swear, like, if you take all of those words and, like, scramble them up, it's like an anagram or something, like, you'll form a sentence. But on their own, they make no sense whatsoever. And that is the beauty and the mystery of My Bloody Valentine. It's a beautiful day in Brattleboro. I mean, it's cloudy and it's a little humid, but I got to say it's been nice. And yesterday was pretty nice too, but it's been raining a lot this week. And it's just nice to have a quiet reprieve here on this Sunday. The sun's poked out a little bit here and there. That's been quite pleasant, but I'm feeling kind of chill, just very chill today. And I've been working hard, and today I thought I was going to be chilling more than working, but I kind of ended up working. But I'm, it's all good things. Brattleboro is a very cool place to be if you're a creative, and there's a lot of cool things happening. You know, we got a lot of different music venues in town, which is awesome, and a lot of different art galleries as well. We have pottery everywhere. We got dance. We got lots of local theater. We got the Miniatures Museum. All of these things are just people creating for the love of creating. A lot of it's nonprofit, and, like, sure, it's hard to sustain, but if you keep putting love and energy into it, which a lot of these people do, including in this radio station, then, man, it'll sustain itself. It'll always find a way. That's kind of the vibe that I'm just, like, running on right now in my slightly tired but happy to be here state. Speaking of all that, on Friday, my band Wolf Girls played a show with a friend of mine, Ethan W. Olson, who's a really great guitarist from Boston. And he put out a new album back in July. He used to live in Vermont, and I feel like, his songs fit in quite well here in Vermont. In this new album he put out, My God is a Consuming Fire,

0: supporters, which you can become an underwriter by visiting wvew.org and contacting us. I believe there's a spot how to become an underwriter, or you could just find an email at the bottom of the page and email us. And you can join the ranks of a bunch of other local businesses that have supported local community radio, which is exactly the kind of thing I'm talking about, of like, you know, we got a lot of buy-in of what we're doing from a lot of different businesses and individuals. And without that, we just wouldn't be here. So it's very special, and we got to keep it going. And guess what? This is our 20th anniversary. This is WVEW's 20th anniversary this year. September 1st marks 20 years since our very first broadcast. And at this point in time, we're Brattleboro's only locally based and terrestrial radio station ever since, KVT, I want to say, was sold. I might be getting the letters mixed up, like last year. So you can support non-commercial, human-curated, and all-access radio with a donation. Become a monthly sustainer. Again, wvew.org. And I won't continue to parrot on the donations and whatnot here, but it really means a lot to us. And, you know, this is a very good thing for me, being here every Sunday. It's very therapeutic being here and being able to play music. And again, just a message from our underwriters, and then we're going to listen to Ethan W. Olsen's album, side B of it, because I brought the record with me. I got a record from him when I saw him on Friday. Yeah, side B of My God is a Consuming Fire right after this message. Right after. There's a lot of moving pieces in this show. Right after this message. Oh, this, yeah, like I said, a lot of moving pieces. Right after this message.
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That was I Will Arise by Ethan W. Olsen. Before that was My God is a Consuming Fire by Ethan W. Olsen. And before that, that long one was The Eli War by Ethan W. Olsen from his album My God is a Consuming Fire. Just came out back in July. I think it was like July 10th or something. And I was lucky enough to pick up a record while he was here in Brattleboro on Friday. Yeah, and so I was playing it straight from the record, straight from the source. My name is Johnny. You've been listening to Wow and Flutter here on WVEWLP Brattleboro 107.7 FM, your community radio station. Oh, man. It's been nice to be here. I'm just like, I'm chilling, I'm relaxing, and I'm glad to have spent some time listening to some music with everyone out there. Take care of each other. Take care of yourselves, first and foremost, of course. But if you got any extra love to spare, give it to someone who needs it. That's all I can say for now. Stick around. There's plenty more local programming coming up here on WVEW. And in the meantime, enjoy whatever DJ Megasig has cooked up for you. Take care, everyone, and I'll see you later.

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0: 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It's me, Anya.
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0: Hiya, Brattleboro. This is Betsy. 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